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0: And now, all of the news you would probably miss. It's time for Dana's Quick Five.
1: So, this is crazy. A helicopter narrowly avoided a mid-air collision with a drone over the Ole Miss-LSU game. They were fans, football fans, college football fans were a little concerned because they were like, what's up? It looked like they were almost going to hit. Everybody watched it. And what made it intense is, you know, you had, you know, Lane Kiffin, you had all kinds of stuff happening on the field. But, man, they had another helicopter buzzed by. They had the little drone that flew by the stadium. Another helicopter buzzed by. I'm looking at, like, some of the photos of it, which are just video stills, so they're all blurry. And lots of people were like, why are they that close together? And when I just think when you have people that are there to watch a game and they're looking up and they're asking, why are they that close? That means they were really close. You know, like if they're distracted from all the drama on the field, then that means something's up, y'all. I'm just saying. So thankfully they're investigating, but thankfully everything's okay. Let's see. NASCAR stars. Ooh. So two NASCAR stars got into a brawl. This is like hockey, man. They had two of them, Ryan Blaney and Carson Hocevar, that got into, they were throwing punches. And really throwing punches, grabbing each other. They had to get their crews involved to separate them. I have to ask a question. Can they really throw punches that hard if, like, one of them didn't go down? I mean, he knocked the guy's hat off. Okay. And then the other guy got hit, I think, on the side of his face? Yeah. So there you go. So anyway, they were separated by team members. They were screaming, oh my gosh, they're going to get penalized. I mean, you can't. Good heavens. Let's see. Moving on. Oh, used car lots are feeling the brunt of what they're calling America's affordability crisis because auto loan delinquencies are increasing. In fact, they've increased by almost 6% at this point. We have a lot more on the way, guys, getting you set up for the week. It's only Monday. Stay with us. 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
4: Worldwide News Network update. I'm Gloria Chapa. A very strong day on Wall Street.
5: Stocks got a lift from technology on Monday afternoon as oil fell below $100 a barrel. The big story of the day, California reaching a settlement that clears the way for Paramount Skydance's $110 billion merger with Warner Brothers Discovery after a legal challenge from 12 states. Paramount stock was initially up but fell towards the end of the day. Warner Discovery up 11%. On Tuesday, President Trump addresses the UN General Assembly. Wall Street will be watching. John Terrett, Worldwide News Network.
4: Police say three people were shot at an assisted living facility in Los Angeles. The suspected shooter is an employee of the facility and in police custody. Los Angeles police say that officers responded within 2 minutes. LAPD Deputy Chief Mark Reyna.
6: The three victims are staff members here at the residence, and the suspect is also a staff member.
4: This is the Worldwide News Network.
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7: All this talk about Florida, Florida, Florida. Old people, young people, they all love Florida. But now there's some competition. It's really surprising to hear where. It's Delaware. Since 2020, Sussex County in Delaware's population has improved and grown by 20%. And for people over 65 years old, it's grown 25%. So why Delaware? Well, it's got low taxes, it's got sandy beaches, and it's only a 2.5-hour train ride to New York City. One New Jersey resident said that her property taxes went from $18,000 a year in New Jersey to $1,800 a year in Delaware. You can take Delaware or Florida. I'll take Manhattan. Never bet against the United States. I'm Suzanne Miller.
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9: The Las Vegas Raiders have a win streak. It's 3 in a row if you want to include last year's season finale. Yesterday, they upset the Chargers in Los Angeles 26-14. That's been a while since they started a season 2-0. 5 years, actually, when they began the 2021 season with a pair of victories. The Silver and Black now have 15 weeks to match last year's season win total. They're back out on the road as 3.5-point underdogs to the New Orleans Saints on Sunday. The Vegas Golden Knights opened their preseason schedule in Los Angeles on Saturday night with a 4-2 win over the Kings. They're in San Jose tomorrow. It's the final week of the WNBA regular season. The Las Vegas Aces play it out with games in Los Angeles and Phoenix tomorrow and Thursday, respectively, then begin the defense of their WNBA title on Sunday.
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1: You know, Earth, Wind, and Fire is a, I think by maybe Gen X and maybe millennial standards, it's a very vastly underappreciated group. Don't you agree? Their stuff is, like, pretty jamming. And, of course, it's September. So, we're playing September. Particularly, it's September 21st. So, do you remember the 21st night of September? Yeah! All right, welcome back to the program. We had to. All right, let's talk about... I'm not going to tell you what I have this written down. Under my... On my rundown list. So, Ed Sheeran. We talked about this all last week because McElturd somehow, you know, we're all going to, I'm going to jump off my roof. I'm going to go up there with the roofers and just jump off. That's what I'm going to do because I'm so tired of talking about this nonsense. So Ed Sheeran, as you know, to recap, last week, McElturd, the rapper, the ginger who has not had a hit in 15 years, and he had like maybe two, but he had also a handful of people write them for him. And he decided, like many people do, that when the fame is fleeting and they need to step up their promo, or they need to somehow get more attention from themselves for themselves, they decide to do all this political nonsense, right? So he was at his concerts running his mouth at Ed Sheeran's concerts, I should say. Ed Sheeran put McElturd on the bill, put him on the bill, and McElturd repaid Ed Sheeran by making a mockery of his tour and turning every one of his performances into a political rally. And he didn't just get up there and say Free Palestine. He literally gave speeches and ranted. At one of his previous tours, he dressed up in an, yeah, it was an anti-Semitic costume, because he wore this whole thing. He dressed up as, like, I guess an old dude with a hook nose mask and got up and ran around the stage and did the Hitler salute. That wasn't just an apparently inappropriate image during, while photographing movement during a concert. Like, there's video of it. Yeah, I think that makes somebody, I think that would probably make you anti-Semitic. And the venues were starting to get a lot of criticism and feedback, very negative feedback from people who were going to these shows, and they wanted to go and see a concert, and they didn't want to go and be lectured to. And so to that point, one of the venues finally said, look, if he's going to be doing this, he's got to be off the bill. And the promoter made the decision to drop McElturd, right? It wasn't Ed Sheeran. It was the promoter, which is an important distinction. Well, it didn't matter to all the people who just, you know, this is the new virus of the mind. It's a contagion. It is the protest contagion. It's like PCU, the movie, which if you have not watched, you're missing out. It's like PCU, the movie. So they get all upset and they start boycotting all of his stuff. And then he lost his two opening acts, and his other opening act, and then his band quit. And then you had Damon Albarn from the Gorillaz, who went out on stage and decided he was going to wave the flag and all of this other stuff. Not just him, but also the Imagine Dragons, who are, by the way, absolute. Wait, King, can I say the word? Can I say that word? Can I say it on air? Okay, imagine a man's name, Rick, and put a P in front of it. Okay. That works. So Imagine Dragons have always been jerks. Like, I remember after Parkland, they just went off on me. I opened X one morning to see the night before the Imagine Dragons was up late railing at me. I'm like, what? Anyway, so they went out with the Gazan flag and they were screaming about Ed Sheeran saying no one's neutral. Imagine Dragons went out and did that. Let's see what else. Oh yeah. You had Damon Albarn, the Gorillaz. They went out and did the same thing. They went out, had the same flag. They decided to go out. Damon Albarn waved the Gazan flag at an Orlando show for the Gorillaz. He went out, did the same thing, and he said, don't ever be neutral.

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0: you know, the fatigue of post-giving birth to postpartum depression and then inject themselves into your quote-unquote health care.
1: Yeah. Well, and here's the other thing. What if the government, what if you have, you know, this government worker that comes to your house, and what if they see that, what if you had a Trump hat on your coat rack by the front door? What if you had a...
0: like FEMA?
1: Yeah. Yeah, what if you had, like, you know, your big American flag out? What if you they come in and you got your Trump hat, you know, on the coat rack by the door? Or what if they just didn't like what they saw? You know? Who's to say? Don't sit here and tell me that government bias can't be weaponized. We've seen it. We've got numerous examples of this. That's a fear, too. All right, today in Stupidity came.
0: Juan, this is cut two. You know, early voting has started happening, so just know this is what the left wants to do if they ever take power. Listen to this.
2: And so government should build a set of rules in which people feel more powerful. That's why the minimum wage is so important. And people feel so more connected. That's why, you know, rebuilding healthy institutions in your town should be a project that government is involved in. That's why regulating the internet so that you're spending less time alone on Instagram should be an important government
0: the internet? Project. Oh, they're coming after your Instagrams. They're coming after your ex.
1: And there, that does it for us today, folks. Make sure you find us on Substack. Like and subscribe, Facebook, YouTube. I'll be back with you tomorrow.
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7: I'm Elliot Goshman. Protesters in Austin, Texas are gathering in response to a shooting by an ICE agent.
8: ICE and their terrorist attacks on Latino and Chicano populations. Shame!
7: The Venezuelan national told his attorney that he's being held at a detention center with a bullet still lodged in his back. Homeland Security says Wilbur Rafael Garces Perez was shot after leading police on a chase. Perez's attorney, Kate Lincoln Goldfinch, says Perez was telling her that he was working as a food delivery driver when he was sideswiped by an unmarked car and that he was shot while still in his car.
9: ICE issues these vague statements implying that someone else is at fault. We've seen this happen so many times at this point with Renee Good and Alice Preddy and Lorenzo Salgado Araujo, and now with Wilbur.
7: Goldfinch says Perez told her he was still bleeding and not getting adequate medical care. President Trump will address the UN General Assembly on Tuesday. News Nation's Connell McShane says it may be a tough crowd.
10: Constellation of countries that feels about the president much the way it seems that more and more voters here do, if you look at the polls, and that saying that they're unhappy, right? They're worried about the prospect of, like, perpetual war, worried about whether they can still rely on the United States. It's the backdrop for the president's speech, in which he will, we think, lay out what the Trump doctrine kind of looks like in 2026, a world wading through a cross current now of war and economic turbulence.
7: Recent polls have shown the president's approval rating has dropped to an all-time low. CNN, MS Now, and Politico have filed a joint lawsuit against the Trump administration after reporters from all three outlets had their press badges deactivated and were blocked from entering the White House. The organizations call the ban a blatant violation of the First Amendment, while the administration defends the restriction by stating that the White House access is a privilege rather than a right. President Trump.
11: but it's just biased news. And I think that these outlets have an obligation to be fair. And if they're fake news, I really think I have an obligation not to allow them into another very special house.
7: Then on Monday morning, the banned TV networks were forced to do their reporting from an intersection just outside the White House complex. CNN, meanwhile, was removed from its TV pool duties, which are shared by the five major networks. It had been scheduled to cover the president's trip to New York for the United Nations General Assembly. In an email to members, the TV pool said there would be no replacement coverage, and other networks would suspend their own pool coverage indefinitely. And Paramount Skydance has reached a settlement with 12 states that sued to block the company's $110 billion merger with Warner Brothers Discovery. This is the Worldwide News Network.
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13: Get your boots on, folks. Music City's throwing quite the party, celebrating 250 years of America in true Nashville style. Founded in 1779 as a humble fort on the Cumberland River, this town's come a long way. Catch the Country Music Hall of Fame, the historic Ryman Auditorium, and don't skip the state capitol. Well, the food, Nashville hot chicken, warm biscuits, and a classic meat and three plate. Nashville, 250 years of history, served up with a side of twang. Georgia, founded in 1733 by James Oglethorpe, is one of the original 13 colonies. Georgia, 250 years of history, served up with Southern style. I'm Yana Derulis for the Worldwide News.
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14: Boyd Gaming sells a former site for its Eastside Cannery. Boyd sold a longtime empty hotel casino for nearly $29 million to a New York investment firm, which immediately granted an option to home builder Lennar to buy the property. Nearly 30 acres also involves a so-called land banker, a group that buys land for home builders and then sells them those plots when they're ready to build. Last month, Clark County Commissioners gave Lennar the go-ahead to build a 279-lot housing development on the former Eastside Cannery site. Nearly half of Clark County homes, they're not owner-occupied. Clark County tax records through 2025 show nearly 43% of the homes in the county are not occupied by their owners. Local real estate experts say Las Vegas is in the midst of a housing crisis as home prices and rents remain high and near record levels.
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0: We're back on the Dr. Dalia Show, 1-877-DR-DALI, 1-877-DOCDALI. So as of this weekend, Carrot Top had been breathing on his own and improving after an alleged suicide attempt. Carrot Top's real name is Scott Thompson, and I believe he's about 61 years old. And I've met him multiple times. I know him. He just an absolute sweetheart. No like drug history that we know of, rarely drinks. It keeps himself pretty healthy from what we understand, but sadly attempted suicide over the weekend. And Jamie Schleicher, a representative for the comedian, told Page Six that he remains hospitalized and under close medical care, but he's now awake, breathing on his own, continuing to improve, surrounded by his family and those closest to him, thank God. She said, humor has always been such an important part of who Scott is, and now he connects with people, and that remains true today as he shares moments of humor with the medical staff caring for him. That's always a good sign when you can joke around. Anytime I was ever in the hospital with surgery and they were trying to assess, you know, was I lucid? Was I, as long as I could tell jokes, they were like, okay, so far so good. I also do that with the family so they don't get nervous. But an alleged suicide attempt is nothing to joke about. This could have really been completely tragic. His representative said many messages from fans have been shared with Scott, including stories from people about how his comedy helped them through difficult periods in their lives. Hearing those stories and feeling that support has meant a great deal to him during his recovery. She says Scott and his family remain deeply grateful for the extraordinary kindness and continue to ask that his privacy be respected. He lives in Las Vegas, Nevada. He has a residency here for his show. And he is so warm to all the locals, and his show is great. And he was rushed to a local hospital. We don't know how the attempt happened, what was used, but we do have some more information that he was being allegedly extorted over a sex tape prior to the reported suicide attempt on Friday. This is according to court documents obtained by Page Six news outlet. Ronnie Bittman, the comedian's attorney, claimed in a September 3rd filing in Broward County, Florida, that musician Brian Evans, a previously opening performer for Thompson's long-running show at the Las Vegas Luxor Hotel, threatened to leak an X-rated video of his client if he wasn't paid. According to Bittman, the attorney, Evans demands immediate payment of significant sums and states that absent immediate payment, a sexually explicit recording of Thompson would be filed in the public court file so that it may be obtained and disseminated by the press and other parties. That's disgusting. The court filing included an email from Evans to Bittman in which he represented, or he was requesting $500,000 in immediately available funds in exchange for resolution of all claims against Thompson, or else he would release the video, which was on a USB drive in a public docket. Evans writes, "It is not a threat. I am not offering to create coverage, stop coverage, or trade silence or money. I cannot control what outlets write after a public motion is filed. The only thing that stops coverage is if we both stop filing anything." Evans said, "I am telling you that I would rather resolve the claims against your client than continue this motion practice." So the email from Evans, the blackmailer, extorter, ended with a note, should Bittman not meet his deadline, because he was working through the attorneys, if it is not an offer your client will ever see again, not even remotely close. Why this happened, why the backstory, I don't know. But in a statement to Page Six, Evans said the aforementioned email was intended to be confidential, and he said he never threatened ever to post any video anywhere in exchange for a settlement. He said that the video was deleted a long time ago in accordance with a prior settlement, and also told Page Six that he was sorry Thompson felt compelled to harm himself. There has got to be additional fines. If you're extorting or bullying or blackmailing somebody, and then it leads to a tragedy such as this. In a statement to Page Six, Thompson's representative Schleicher noted that Evans had been declared a vexatious litigant, with the judge describing his court filings as serial and spurious. So currently, Carrot Top's comedy shows have been on hold, canceled. This has been going on since 2005. He's been performing since 2005. And so, you know, I don't know Carrot Top too personally. personally, but from what I understand, you know, he kept very clean. You know, no drugs, rarely would have alcohol. And so, you know, it's obviously very, very concerning and stressful to think that he felt like he had no other recourse but to take his life. You know, it's, you know, we look at individuals, and I'm in the entertainment industry, nowhere near to the degree in popularity as somebody like Carrot Top or anybody else that you all, you know, watch on the big screen. But from what I'm seeing with many of these individuals, you know, we look at them as, oh wow, you know, they're rich, you know, they are so blessed, you know, they get to fly first class, they get to, you know, eat the best food, they're going to be forever rich. And unfortunately, they are continually bombarded with threats, which is why we see so many of these stars isolate. Gene Hackman isolated a long time ago. It could have been at the start of dementia, or maybe after he was diagnosed, or before. But we keep seeing where, you know, paparazzi would take pictures of older actors and actresses, and they're just trying to live their normal life because there are individuals out there that are very, very sick that want to take advantage. You know, celebrities aren't the only ones that get bullied, get extorted, get blackmailed. You know, the scams that are now running. Every time I open my email, somebody says I have to sign a DocuSign. Somebody says I have to fill out or complete my license app renewal. And I'm like, what are you talking about? My licenses are renewed. Who are you? And so we're continually being bombarded with this. But when somebody is feeling forced to the degree of suicide over a sex tape, whoever is extorting him needs to be in jail and for a long, long time. I hope Carrot Top comes out of this okay. We wish him well. We wish his family well. And I hope the BS stops, because that's disgusting. 1-877-DOC-DOLLY. Don't go away. It's Dr. Dahlia. Fantasy football season is coming, but sadly, too many of you are taking the bench while the country takes part in one of the most exciting and lucrative industries out there. Don't know how to play? Well, huddle up and listen. Paul Kalikas and I have written a fantasy football pocket guide for beginners. 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Don't be left out.
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We're back on the Dr. Dahlia Show, 1-877-DOCDALI, 1-877-DOCDALI. Well, while the Lindsey Clancy trial is kind of in limbo after the mistrial was declared and prosecutors are trying to figure out what their next steps are going to be, if they're going to retry Lindsey Clancy, the labor and delivery nurse who admitted to murdering her three children after she sent her husband out on chores. The trial resulted in a mistrial where 11 of the jurors found her not guilty by reason of insanity, and one juror stood out saying, no, I believe she knew what she was doing. And so the country has been kind of shocked that it was so lopsided, with people thinking she, you know, needed that reprieve from sentencing when anybody else who would have murdered their kids would have definitely been found guilty, especially when they admitted it. But postpartum psychosis, the conversation surrounding that has now pervaded for weeks, and we spoke about that. But one thing I want to bring up now is the husband, or the ex-husband of Lindsey Clancy, the father of the three children, spoke out. The father was on 60 Minutes, and he described some of the agonizing details of when he found the kids, and also that one was still alive, the baby. Callan was still alive. So the baby went to the hospital and he was praying, and I believe the baby lived like 4 days after. Sadly, his older sister Cora, 5, died. Dawson, 3 years old, died. And then the baby Callan was 8 months old. And so the dad was praying. He said, I really thought there was a chance that Callan would live, and remember just thinking, just give me one kid, and I would raise him as best as I could, and I would give him the best life I possibly could. I'd tell him about his brother and sister, and I was holding out for that hope, he said. And then when I got to the hospital, I saw the doctor, I saw the look on her face, and I knew that it wasn't going to be a good prognosis. And his baby eventually died in his arms. You know, he said he was so grateful for those 4 days that he had with him, and he's so grateful that he hung on, but obviously heartbroken. He said there was no family routine, no bedtime stories, no purpose. Everything just came to a screeching halt. He said, and then there was a day where I, really without thinking, drove by their school, and it was at the exact time that all of their friends were getting dropped off that I couldn't be there anymore. Then Patrick Clancy, the father, goes on to talk about his suicidal ideation, where he experienced suicidal thoughts. And he kind of came to the realization that he didn't think he was going to see his 35th birthday. He said, there was a time when I didn't think I would live to see my 35th birthday, and I was completely fine with it. And, you know, this is something that we've all probably kind of thought of in our heads. If somebody murdered our family, if we lost our whole family, you know, what would you do? And one side of you is, I wouldn't want to live anymore. I couldn't live anymore. But the ones who find somehow peace or faith and stay true to life are able to move on. There was that one gentleman where somebody killed his whole family. I think it was a physician. And I don't know how he ever recovered. And I still don't think they ever recover fully. But he was able to remarry, start his life. So Patrick Clancy did just that. He has restarted with it, you know, he divorced Lindsey Clancy, and he married a fertility doctor, Rachel. And in the pictures, when you see them, it looks like she has a baby bump. It looks like she's pregnant. And so Patrick Clancy has confirmed that with his new wife, they are starting a family. And this has been 3.5 years since tragically he lost all three of his children. And so Patrick and his new wife, Dr. Rachel Danis, sat down with 60 Minutes, shared the news of their future plans together, and they didn't confirm what they were expecting, but it looks like in the pictures, and it appears that they were affirmative that they were going to start a family. And they married in April in New York City, and then they started to talk about how they're going to tell the future children about the previous half-brothers and sisters. And Patrick said, I think every parent can agree you have different relationships with your kids, but they're all your kids. And I can't wait to tell them about their brothers and sister. You know, to see somebody who lost his family be able to move on, it's a miracle. Sadly, conspiracy theories came out. People thought that Patrick was a part of this, that there was that. And I don't believe any of that, you know.
I believe, personally, that Lindsay Clancy did have mental health issues, but she had to put some planning into moving the older daughter to another room and murdering each of them and getting the husband out of the house. So I do believe she was in control. It wasn't I just grabbed a gun and shot it, or I just grabbed a knife and threw it. There was some planning, there was some plotting, and this has now caused, much discussion in the legal world of if, somebody kills their three kids and they lay the groundwork ahead of time, or if they kill anybody for psychosis. Well, I heard voices. I told the doctor I heard voices. Are they all going to get off? Now, in Massachusetts, they might. I don't think they're going to in other states. And even though people say, well, if she was guilty by insanity and went to a mental institution, she'd be there for life. No, not entirely. The mental institution or the mental health facility could do hearings to see if she is fit and able to go out and live supervised, or so they could release her within a matter of a couple years. It really depends on the sentencing. And so by not guilty for reason of insanity, unfortunately, can allow somebody who really does have homicidal ideation to be out, like that woman in Maine back in the 50s who drowned all three of her children. Then she was admitted by reason of insanity. She was admitted to a mental hospital, a mental health facility, got out, was released, ends up, I believe, with the same husband, having three more children, drowning them all the same way, and then by 1966 was finally committed for life, but still found not guilty by reason of insanity. But looking at those who survive the tragedies and survive the trauma, he could have ended his life, Patrick Clancy, and I'm glad he didn't, because he's a good father. He wants to father more kids. He has love in his heart. He wants to make a home with his new wife. I think that's admirable. Everybody expects somebody to be mourning for life, but your kids would want you to still do what you intended to do on this earth. And I was speaking to you all about how my sister had passed, and when her children got up to speak, one was very distraught that they ended the phone call sooner than my sister would have wanted them to, and they felt guilty that they should have never ended the phone call. After, I think they were talking for about an hour or two, and my niece had to go to work, and I'm like, but here's the thing, your mom loved you and loved all her kids, but also wanted you to be able to go and eat and to sleep and to have jobs. So you'll always feel like you never spent enough time, you never grieved enough, you never gave them enough attention, but you still had a life to live. And so, when I look at Patrick Clancy and what he went through, I hope he is able to find peace. His children, if he killed himself after his children were destroyed and taken from him, that would have been a detriment to their memory. He can now honor them in numerous ways. He can speak out. He can teach other families what to watch out for. I know somebody wants to interview him and say, what were the, being Monday morning quarterback, did she give you any inclination? I know you saw her health was waning, Lindsay Clancy, and he admitted that she had trouble sleeping, and she would tell him she wasn't sleeping. What would, if you could have done anything different, what would you teach parents who might be about to go through this? And there's a lot he can do, and I think there's lives he can save. And so I'm glad he didn't take his life. And obviously, any of us would be devastated. It's actually a very common human thought to consider suicide. We don't want you to consider suicide. Now, we treat suicidal ideation as a mental health illness. We want the default where you want to live. Your drive is to live. But intellectually, we're one of the very few animals that can contemplate our leaving this earth. Hopefully we don't. Hopefully we find counseling, we find support, we find love, we find faith, and we find a purpose when we lose those we love. That's what he did. So I hope the conspiracy theories stop.
And I hope there's some resolution as to, injustice for these three beautiful children that lost their lives. 1-877-DOC-DOLLY. Don't go away.

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1: Worldwide News Network update. I'm Elliot Goshman. Chinese President Xi Jinping will visit Washington for the first time in a decade this week to meet with President Trump. The two leaders are expected to discuss trade, tariffs, rare earth minerals, artificial intelligence, and Taiwan. There's also a state dinner at the White House on Wednesday. Former U.N. Ambassador to NATO Kurt Volker talked to News Nation about the meeting.
2: Everyone is hoping, and I think President Trump and Xi also are hoping, we can stave off any direct conflict between the U.S. and China, push that down the road, compete, but also avoid any direct confrontation.
1: The meeting comes as the U.S. and China work to maintain a shaky trade truce while continuing to compete on economic and national security fronts. And Prime Minister Andy Burnham says Britain has agreed to provide some military support to Saudi Arabia. This is the Worldwide News Network.
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7: The Las Vegas Raiders have a win streak. It's three in a row if you want to include last year's season finale. Yesterday, they upset the Chargers in Los Angeles 26-14. That's been a while since they started a season 2-0. 5 years, actually, when they began the 2021 season with a pair of victories. The Silver and Black now have 15 weeks to match last year's season win total. They're back out on the road as 3.5-point underdogs to the New Orleans Saints on Sunday. 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They're in San Jose tomorrow. It's the final week of the WNBA regular season. The Las Vegas Aces play it out with games in Los Angeles and Phoenix tomorrow and Thursday, respectively, then begin the defense of their WNBA title on Sunday.
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10: And we're back on the Dr. Dolly Show, 1-877-DR-DOLLY, 1-877-DOCDALI. So if you remember months ago, Trump had said that he had made a deal with Denmark over Greenland. And it sounded pretty exciting. He said everybody's going to be happy. And then we didn't hear much about it. And with Iran and everything going on, it seemed like the Greenland issue was going to be sidetracked. But no, President Donald Trump, he gets stuff done. And now It looks like there's a new security agreement with Denmark and Greenland where he says will give the United States, quote, permanent control over the island's security and allow Washington to expand its military presence there before our enemies take over that site and then, and that the largest island, I believe, in the world, and then pose threats to us. So according to Fox News, the agreement still requires approval from Danish and Greenlandic lawmakers. Its full terms have not been made public, but officials say it would leave Greenland under Danish sovereignty while barring China, Russia, and other non-NATO adversaries from establishing military bases or making certain sensitive investments on the island. So Greenland, who has kind of just stayed in the background, you didn't really hear much about it. I think I was watching the show where they were looking for gold and rubies on Greenland. And so I think, you know, and we fly over it. When you go to Europe, you fly over it. It's beautiful, but it's not very highly populated. But it is very strategic in its location. And so, according to Fox News, the world's largest island has now become a strategic prize. It's a semi-autonomous territory of Denmark. So Denmark doesn't necessarily own it. You know, but Denmark has still some control. So Greenland also has a key military base, U.S. military base, and it's near emerging ship routes and critical mineral deposits. But for us to protect ourselves from where the world is going, and I think Trump sees what's happening with China, Russia, Iran, having access to Greenland, just like America has access to Israel, which is kind of keeping the Middle East in check. America having access to Greenland, if as long as they're protecting Greenland, they also say, Trump says this isn't even going to cost the U.S. taxpayers money. Not sure how, but by them increasing military there, they can ensure that other foreign agents won't go there. I mean, to me, it sounds good. I know there's a lot of people going back and forth saying this is horrible, but if this is what Greenlanders want, this is what Denmark, the Danish want, and there's benefits for all, I see amazing potential. They say its location off of Canada's northeastern coast places Greenland at the heart of the Arctic defense planning. The U.S. has maintained a military outpost in northwestern Greenland since 1953 at Pituffik Space Base, now operated by the U.S. Space Force. Russia also maintains military installations in the region, while China has sought greater access since declaring itself a near Arctic state in 2018. So retreating Arctic ice, they say, is opening shipping lanes around the island that could shorten trade routes between North America, Europe, and Asia. They say the changing landscape is also paying attention to the rare earth elements and other critical minerals using technology, renewable energy, and military systems. So they say that the rare earth elements are extremely important in high-performance magnets used in EVs, wind turbines, generators, and precision guidance systems. According to Fox News, they're also used in missile guidance, radar, sonar, satellites, and advanced aircraft. Now, China dominates the global rare earth supply chain, we're being told, accounting for roughly 60% of mining and more than 90% of processing capacity. As the U.S. and European Union seek to reduce their reliance on Beijing, Greenland has emerged, they say, as a potential counterweight. So Trump's agreement, originally what he wanted was Greenland to be under U.S. control. But why? Why did he want, you know, us to own Greenland? Well, because of the mineral rights and because of military. But if he's making a deal with them where we do get access to mineral rights, that's going to benefit all of us, and that we are able to have military presence, he doesn't necessarily have to do the unpopular notion of, okay, I'm just going to take control of Greenland. So there is competition over the shipping routes, defense positioning, critical minerals. And so Greenland is starting to become, I mean, a big player, even though the people in Greenland is like, okay, what just happened? What's going on here? But, you know, I hear the critics of Trump and going, you know, we didn't have to start with Iran. We don't have to start with Greenland. I beg to differ. You know, we don't get access to all the security threats and all the, you know, all the briefings that the president gets, you know, from the Pentagon and from the Joint Chiefs of Staff and of all the potential threats. And there was just a threat that was neutralized where Hamas wanted to launch a horrible attack in Germany. So when we do hear that America thwarted an attack, you know, people are like, oh, yay, that's great, pass the salt. And nobody gives it any more thought. And the media wouldn't have any time to report on anything if all they kept hearing were the different threats that Iran wants to do, Hamas wants to do, China, Russia, etc. And so the U.S. can't, you know, the government can't even convey all the concerns that they have. So I really do trust that what Trump is doing as it relates to Iran, as it relates to Greenland, you know, is for the best interest in America as well as individuals in the area. You know, America first, people don't really like that. Now they're saying, well, gosh, that sounds selfish. But I got to be honest with you, you know, controlling Iran and defanging their nuclear capabilities, that only not only protects America, but it protects Israel. It protects the other countries in the Middle East, the United Arab Emirates, Saudi Arabia, Turkey, you know, nobody's, you know, getting on a microphone saying, oh, yes, yeah, please do something. We hate Iran. We want Iran to go. Nobody wants to say it, just like we were just talking about family members. Nobody wants to bring it up because they don't want to look like that they are increasing tensions. But the truth of the matter is everybody and their mother in the Middle East is worried about the Iran regime. And Trump, you know, did something about it. I think other countries should have also. I mean, if somebody's going to make an argument about Trump getting involved with Iran, my counter argument is, why didn't anybody else get involved? Where were all the other countries trying to get the hostages out of Hamas control in Gaza? Well, why isn't anybody else putting the same effort into fighting terrorism? And so America is kind of left to fend for themselves. And if they believe that China and Russia want to move in on Greenland and America has to, you know, be there first, it's a shame that this has to happen. I'd love Greenlanders to do what they, you know, want to do and everything be at peace. But China's not going to back down. Russia's not going to back down. We've seen enough writing on the wall. And then I'm sure North Korea wants to, you know, say, oh, I'm here too. I want to act up. And so if we have an ability to make a strategic move with Greenland and be able to work with Denmark and Greenlanders to make sure that it benefits them as well, I'm all for it. Now, I know everybody's saying, well, until before Trump, there was no issue with Greenland. I beg to differ. I think there's a great scene in the movie The Diplomat where they talk about how, you know, our lack of access to the northern Atlantic and the Arctic Sea could be very detrimental to us. And so this has been a topic I think we've all been aware of for a very, very long time. And, you know, the best defense is offense. And there's going to be no war, no, you know, tax dollars are being told going to this. But to increase our military presence and be able to utilize the land and the border as well as provide protection, because they're going to need protection if China makes a move. You think China's going to be like, oh, Greenland's nice? No. If China wants Greenland, Greenlanders are in trouble. And so nobody's talking about the threats because everybody wants to talk about something else. They want to talk about the midterms or Ocasio-Cortez or something that Gavin Newsom did. But maybe we need to kind of convey to everybody what exactly our threats are and why we need to do what we need to do. 1-877-9

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Big thanks to Talk Media Network for making the show happen. Big thanks to Daniel, our producer. And big thanks to you all for tuning in. We really do appreciate it. 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So have you ever had somebody in the family where you wish they were not in your family? Just, or gone? Where your family would be better if this person wasn't a part of the family. I am blown away at how common that sentiment is. And it could be scary because you have some individuals that will take actions into their own hands, but the majority of families are like very kind of quietly just muttering to themselves, I wish this person would finally leave. I wish this person would not be in our family anymore because they hurt us, because they changed the whole dynamic. They're toxic, they're evil, and we have to deal with them because they're family. That concept, I was pretty naive to until I've been seeing things over the years with my patients, with my listeners, and even in my own family. And so there is not any topic we won't talk about on the show. So we're going to talk about this. Is there a family member that you all have where the majority of the family wishes that they weren't a part of the family? Sadly, it's more common than we think. Now, as a medical student, I always found it was very difficult for me. It took me years to understand how there would be family members around the bedside talking about when are they going to die already? How much longer does this keep going? They would even ask us as students when will they die? And I was shocked by that question. I'm like, don't you want them around? Don't you love them? Don't you want to spend time? Don't you want to say your goodbyes? This is a blessing. It's a miracle that you could still talk to them if they haven't died yet. Death is so permanent. And they would say, no, we said our goodbyes. We said our goodbyes months ago. They're suffering. How much longer will this go on? And as a medical student, I was kind of taken aback by that. But then as you gain maturity and you gain experience, you realize that sometimes for some patients, to keep propping them up and trying to keep them alive when they are in pain, and they don't want to be alive, they want to pass to the next chapter, is actually merciful. Although I never got involved with that type of medicine. My job was just to save people, let the attending manage that or let the oncologist manage that. And then that's why we have hospice, where it allows people to have dignity in their final months. But we're not talking about somebody with terminal illness. We're talking about somebody healthy who's in the family where nobody likes them. And it's not that they don't like them because they're bullying. It's that the person was so evil, so hurtful to the family, to all the family, that people think, wouldn't we be better off if they weren't here? Again, frightening thought to have because you don't want somebody acting on that. And sadly, there's some real sick individuals who will remove family members from the family. But there's a lot of dysfunctionality that we're seeing in multiple families across the country. And nobody wants to talk about their feelings. And nobody wants to talk about this person. They may just all, throw shade and poop talk about the person, but there's always some people who are left to carry the burden. And I bring this up because I was just at my sister's funeral, and I want to thank you all for your support. My sister had passed away and has two severely autistic children still living at home. Her husband is trying to make heads and tails over how to handle the transitional care and the autism care and a single income family and funeral expenses. And so we made a GoFundMe, and I really, really appreciate you all for donating or sharing the GoFundMe page. It's on my Twitter and Facebook, so God bless you guys for that. But my sister was really, really traumatized and terrorized by this one family member. And we feel she never recuperated because of this one family member and other family members that corroborated with her.

I didn't realize how even, you know, people marrying into the family also got the rage and the toxicity and the evil and the attacks. And so I thought, picked up a sense that people were wishing that that person had left and not my sister. And I got this feeling that the family felt that she died, my sister died, because of what this other family member did. And we don't have a very healthy family. Our family, they don't last very long. No, and so you worry about, you know, if nobody's talking about this and nobody wants to share their feelings and nobody wants to have an honest conversation about how to address and mitigate some of the damage that that one person is doing, they're just eating it and repressing it and not getting better. Counseling is fantastic. I really do recommend, if you have a dysfunctional family where there is somebody that's the root of that dysfunctionality, where you go to a counselor and talk about what do we do. But nobody wants to do that because nobody wants to tell a counselor, I wish that person was dead. I can't tell you how many times I've heard that from people about a family member or about an ex-wife or an ex-husband. They're going through a divorce. Their life now for the next so many years are going to be paying alimony, and they go, look, I don't mean anything by this, but I sometimes wish they were, and you're like, whoa. And you have to make sure that that person doesn't act on that. So it's not an uncommon think or an uncommon thought to go, is my life going to be better if I'm away from this person? But the reason why this happens, the reason why this is so much more common than we think, is because if you have a coworker who's toxic, you could leave the job. If you have a neighbor who's toxic, you could move. But when it's a family member, they're connected to you at the hip. And so this one family member, I had been taken care of for years because nobody wanted to. And the bullets and the artillery that person would use on me, and I just had to withstand it because nobody else would take care of them because that person's family. And as we're watching the younger generations reevaluate family, they're looking at things like, why do I have to have this toxic person in my life? Traditional, how it used to always be, is if they're family, they're your family. And so you need to be, you're the only one there for them. You're connected by genes. You're connected by your blood. It's your bloodline. It's your kin. You need to be there for that person. And now we have a society where, no, they could be somebody else's problem. I can't deal with that person. That person is causing so much damage to me and my family. I need to stay away. That's not an easy concept, but we're starting to see that. We're starting to see that attitude. I have patients who are starting to struggle medically, and I ask them, would you like me to call your daughter? Would you like me to call your son? And they say, we don't talk. I go, when was the last time you talked? Years ago. And mind you, I think there's some shenanigans. I think there's some family members that don't want the responsibility or the cost. So they come up with, it even happened in my own family where one of the family members got cancer and one of my extended family members decided to fight with them just so they didn't have to be there to help and be there at the bedside. So there's a lot of BS and shenanigans that happen. But I am hearing, and I've been seeing time and time again, that people don't know what to do with a toxic family member. And that has got to be a conversation people have, because I don't want anybody taking matters into their own hands, doing anything dangerous, because people don't, they feel like they can't just move. They can't just, that person is a family member. And so other family members will try to recruit help because they don't want to be stuck with that family member, and it becomes a mess. I wish I had the answer. We talk about everything on the show, but it doesn't mean I have the answers. But I'm seeing that in my own family, and I don't know how to fix it. And so everybody is just trying to isolate from this one individual. And this one individual knows how to surface and do things to people's jobs, to people's kids, to people's relationships. And it's not a good scene, especially when my sister is now gone after years of turmoil, years of trauma, years of stress. So thank you all for your help. I really, really appreciate your support during this difficult time. But if you do have a toxic family member, please seek some counseling on what's the best way to approach that so you don't get hurt and they don't get hurt. 1-877-DOCDOLLY.

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6: I'm Elliot Gossman. Heads of state from around the world are in New York for the 81st UN General Assembly. President Trump is set to deliver an address today and is expected to speak about the wars in Iran and Ukraine. UK Prime Minister Andy Burnham is expected to announce a new AI defense partnership with the U.S. as a push to use technology to protect critical infrastructure and detect threats. The president is also expected to meet with Ukraine's Volodymyr Zelensky on the sidelines. The general debate's theme this year is restoring trust, managing transformation, a united nation that delivers for all. New York City Mayor Zoran Mamdani and the U.S. President Donald Trump held a joint news conference after their meeting at the mayoral residence Gracie Mansion on Monday. They both talked about the White House ban of three news networks, starting here with Mayor Mamdani.
7: I told the president that we're going to have all of the members of the press here on the lawn, and that is something that I believe in as everyone, no matter the opinion or the critique, that we engage.
8: It's interesting because they said they were going to boycott me, but they never boycott me, so I wasn't very worried about that. Look at all that press. But no, I'm not. I'm only doing it because I think the press also has an obligation.
6: The meeting was the latest cordial encounter between the Republican president and a Democratic socialist mayor who have struck up a surprisingly warm relationship despite their lack of political overlap and have tried to find common ground in helping the city they both love. Vice President J.D. Vance is defending President Trump's decision to bar CNN, MS Now, and Politico from the White House.
9: Vance says the president isn't banning media outlets.
10: What he's doing is saying we're not going to give you special access to the White House if you engage in what is effectively propaganda.
9: The three outlets are now suing the administration, arguing their First Amendment rights were violated after reporters were denied access and their credentials revoked. Vance says the outlets can still cover the administration.
10: They can still report on the Trump White House. They can still get the public reports. They can still, of course, talk to people in the administration and outside the administration. What the president has said is we're not going to give you special access inside the White House.
9: Stacey Lynn, Worldwide News Network, Washington.
6: The war in Iran and the Trump administration's tariffs have led to higher prices for consumers. The Wall Street Journal's John Bussey told News Nation that even the U.S. companies not affected by the tariffs are adding to inflation pressures.
11: Your competitor has to sell sell his or her product at a higher price because of the tariffs.
12: Right.
11: That gives you cover to raise your own prices.
6: The Federal Reserve raised interest rates last week to help bring down inflation. 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
13: This is the update on real estate with Suzanne Miller of the Miller Report.
14: All this talk about Florida, Florida, Florida. Old people, young people, they all love Florida. But now there's some competition. It's really surprising to hear where. It's Delaware. Since 2020, Sussex County in Delaware's population has improved and grown by 20%. And for people over 65 years old, it's grown 25%. So why Delaware? Well, it's got low taxes, it's got sandy beaches, and it's only a 2.5-hour train ride to New York City. One New Jersey resident said that her property taxes went from $18,000 a year in New Jersey to $1,800 a year in Delaware. You can take Delaware or Florida. I'll take Manhattan. Never bet against the United States. I'm Suzanne Miller.
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15: Nearly half of the Clark County homes are not owner-occupied. Clark County tax records going back through 2025 show nearly 43% of the home units here in the county are not occupied by their owners. Local real estate experts say Las Vegas is in the midst of a housing crisis as home prices and rents remain high and near record levels. Boyd Gaming sells the former site of its Eastside Cannery. Boyd sold the longtime empty hotel casino for nearly $29 million to a New York investment firm, which immediately granted an option to home builder Lennar to buy the property. And nearly 30 acres also involves a so-called land banker, a group that buys land for home builders and then sells them plots when they're ready to build. Last month, Clark County Commissioners gave Lennar the go-ahead to build a 279-lot housing development on the former Eastside Cannery site.
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0: and focused on the reality that my oldest daughter finally got her diploma. I'm more concerned about the reality that my Queens College, Brooklyn College daughter wants to transfer to Queens College, and how the hell we're going to do that because it's just too long a subway ride. Those are the issues that you and I are focused on. How much is that gallon of milk? Why is it that lactate milk costs twice as much as whole milk from the cow? That's the answer I want. And don't even get me talking about the mechanic who wants to fix my car, that crook. Whoever, I can see the crook 1,000 miles away. I just don't know what to do about it. And my mother-in-law, any time, it's like kryptonite. It's freaking kryptonite. Anytime my wife gets near her mother, she becomes this different, horrible person and then denies it. I can't even mention it to her. I can't even say to my wife, you know, whenever you're near your mother, you get really grumpy and different. Oh, what are you talking about? What are you talking about? The Other Side of Midnight is what I'm talking about on the Red Apple Audio Networks.
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2: I'm Elliot Doshman. U.S. Treasury Secretary Scott Bessent said Monday night in a broadcast interview that all Iranian airlines will be shut down by Wednesday.
3: On September 23rd, all the Iranian airlines will be shut down around the world. And how do we do that? That if they land, you cannot provide them with fuel, you cannot provide them with landing services, you cannot sell them tickets, or you will be knocked out of the dollar system.
2: That interview, courtesy of CNBC, Bessent also spoke about sanctioning several international banks, including in Egypt, Turkey, and Russia. President Trump is in New York for the UN General Assembly.
4: Nearly 130 heads of state and government are expected to attend. All 193 UN member countries are represented. President Trump delivers his address on Tuesday with the wars in Iran and Ukraine expected to be major topics. And while the speeches get the most attention, much of the diplomacy happens behind closed doors, with leaders using the week to meet one-on-one and discuss conflicts, security, trade, and other global issues. President Trump will have a series of meetings, including with Ukrainian President Zelensky. Stacey Lynn, Worldwide News Network, Washington.
2: A severed cable caused flight disruptions up and down the northeastern U.S. on Monday.
5: The incident snarled thousands of flights across the U.S. Monday, forcing a halt to incoming flights at major airports in New York, Boston, and Philadelphia. The flight tracking website FlightAware said more than 5,600 flights were delayed or canceled, including 1,200 at the three New York area airports alone. The issue also forced the diversion of more than 100 flights to other airports. The incident demonstrated the fragility of the aging U.S. air traffic control system. Bill Rakoff, Worldwide News Network.
2: Wilbur Rafael Garces Perez, the man shot by ICE agents in Austin, Texas, is recovering at an ICE detention center after being shot Sunday. News Nation's Ali Bradley has more.
6: DHS says Garces Perez was in the country illegally and was on final removal orders. Garces Perez's lawyer says that he entered lawfully seeking asylum. She says he moved. He didn't get a hearing notice that was mailed to his previous address, and that's how he ended up with the deportation order. Austin Mayor Kirk Watson and Congressman Greg Kassar, meanwhile, are demanding a full independent investigation and the immediate release of body camera footage.
2: At a news conference, Garces Perez appeared by phone and said through a translator that no police lights were on and no traffic stop was attempted before he was sideswiped by an unmarked black vehicle and shot. DHS is investigating. And explosions rocked an oil refinery in Moscow as hundreds of drones attacked the region over the weekend. Ukraine has fired over 1,000 drones at Russia in the past few days. This is the Worldwide News Network.
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7: October 13th, 1973. President Richard Nixon orders the emergency resupply of Israel's military as the Jewish state deals with a multi-front surprise attack in the Yom Kippur War. Many of Nixon's aides urge more caution, but Nixon gave it the greater sense of urgency, saying, quote, you get the stuff to Israel now, now. To be clear, the U.S. rearming of Israel was already agreed to and authorized by Congress. Nixon just sped up the timeline to meet the crisis. He also wanted the world to see Israel using American weapons to defeat the Soviet arms being used by Egypt and Syria. It became known as Operation Nickelgrass. 567 missions were flown through the airlift, dropping over 22,000 tons of supplies. An additional 90,000 tons of material were delivered by sea. The decision saved Israel and eventually convinced then-Egyptian leader Anwar Sadat that he better make peace with Jerusalem sooner or later. And that's his...
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8: Boyd Gaming sells a former site for its Eastside Cannery. Boyd sold a longtime empty hotel casino for nearly $29 million to a New York investment firm, which immediately granted an option to home builder Lennar to buy the property. Nearly 30 acres also involves a so-called land banker, a group that buys land for home builders and then sells them those plots when they're ready to build. Last month, Clark County Commissioners gave Lennar the go-ahead to build a 279-lot housing development on the former Eastside Cannery site. Nearly half of Clark County homes, they're not owner-occupied. Clark County tax records through 2025 show nearly 43% of the homes in the county are not occupied by their owners. Local real estate experts say Las Vegas is in the midst of a housing crisis as home prices and rents remain high and near record levels.
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0: that she and her best friend have made up. She has to meet up with her best friend at least once a week to resolve the issues of the Zoobs. When I was a kid, I could stay in my room all day. My mother would say, "It's beautiful out. Why don't you go out and play?" I had no interest. The greatest joy in my life was to be alone in my room. I thought the Beach Boys song "In My Room" was a happy song. The Other Side of Midnight, Red Apple Audio Networks.
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2: I'm Elliot Goffman. U.S. Treasury Secretary Scott Bessent said Monday night during a broadcast interview on CNBC that all Iranian airlines will be shut down by Wednesday.
3: On September 23rd, all the Iranian airlines will be shut down around the world. And how do we do that? That if they land, you cannot provide them with fuel, you cannot provide them with landing services, you cannot sell them tickets, or you will be knocked out of the dollar system.
2: That interview clip courtesy of CNBC. Bessent also spoke about sanctioning several international banks, including in Egypt, Turkey, and Russia. Heads of state from around the world are in New York for the 81st UN General Assembly. President Trump is set to deliver an address today and is expected to speak about the wars in Iran and Ukraine. UK Prime Minister Andy Burnham is expected to announce a new AI defense partnership with the US as a push to use the technology to protect critical infrastructure and detect threats. The president is also expected to meet with Ukraine's Volodymyr Zelensky on the sidelines. The general debate's theme this year is restoring trust, managing transformation, a United Nations that delivers for all. New York City Mayor Zoran Mandani and President Trump held a joint news conference after their meeting at the mayoral residence Gracie Mansion on Monday. They both talked about the White House ban of three news networks, starting with Mayor Mamdani.
4: I told the president that we're going to have all of the members of the press here on the lawn, and that is something that I believe in as everyone, no matter the opinion or the critique, that we engage.
5: It's interesting because they said they were going to boycott me, but they never boycott me, so I wasn't very worried about that. Look at all that press. But no, I'm not. I'm only doing it because I think the press also has an obligation.
2: The meeting was the latest cordial encounter between the Republican president and a Democratic Socialist mayor, who have struck up a surprisingly warm relationship despite their lack of political overlap and have tried to find common ground in helping the city they both love. Pennsylvania officials say the measles outbreak there is nearing 800 cases.
6: The Pennsylvania Department of Health reported 792 measles cases on Monday as the state stays at the center of the nation's worst measles resurgence in decades. The department confirmed 155 hospitalized measles patients. Lancaster County in south central Pennsylvania remains the hardest hit area in the state. State officials say four Pennsylvanians have died from the disease, but the Centers for Disease Control and Prevention refuses to acknowledge those deaths as measles-related. Nationwide, the number of measles cases is nearing 3,500. Bill Rakoff, Worldwide News Network.
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1: Your health matters. Now, here's Yana Derulis.
7: Vitamin C is the skin's secret superhero. According to a study by Polar Car Advisors published in Nutrients, your skin holds surprisingly high levels of vitamin C, and it puts that vitamin to work, fueling collagen production and fighting off UV damage. The good news, just eating more fruits and veggies may do more for youthful, resilient skin than pricey serums ever could. So stock up on fruits and veggies high in vitamin C, such as guava, kiwi, citrus fruit, bell peppers, and broccoli, to name a few. While Cornell Medicine says grandparents may be one of the most overlooked resources in today's child mental health crisis, drawing on decades of clinical experience and child development research, Dr. Kenneth Barris says supportive relationship with grandparents can help children feel heard, build resilience, reduce loneliness, and strengthen emotional well-being. I'm Yana Derulis for the Worldwide News Network.
2: President Trump made his new helipad official.
8: Prior to heading to New York for the UN General Assembly, the president held a ribbon-cutting ceremony on the South Lawn. Standing alongside construction workers, Trump made brief remarks and then used oversized gold scissors to cut the red, white, and blue striped ribbon. The sound of the helicopter behind him made it impossible to hear exactly what he said. Stacey Lynn, Worldwide News Network, Washington.
2: Prime Minister Andy Burnham says Britain has agreed to provide some military support to Saudi Arabia to assist against attacks by Iran-based Houthis in Yemen. Burnham says that the Royal Air Force will provide air-to-air refueling for Saudi planes. The Houthis have fired missile and drone strikes on Saudi Arabia as hostilities have reignited between the two sides. Elliot Goshman, Worldwide News Network, New York.

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0: I'm James Parker, and this is Florida Story. You've heard the term jumping the shark. That comes from Happy Days, when it was a serious, thoughtful show in the beginning, and by the end of its run, it was a wacky, whimsical comedy. And analysts point to the episode where the show lost its moorings to reality in the form of the Fonz, while water skiing, jumping over a shark. At New Smyrna Beach in Florida, a 40-year-old Florida man was out surfing, and on his last wave of the day, as he goes to the top, he kicks up, flies off his board, jumps over a 6-foot shark. Except he's not the Fonz. He lands on the shark. The shark lunges at him. He tries to block it with his left hand. It ends up biting his left leg and then swims off. Florida man has cuts on 4 of his left fingers, a big chunk out of his shin and his calf, but other than that, he's going to be okay. Also, fun fact about New Smyrna Beach, Nat Geo says it is the shark attack capital of the world and estimates that anyone who has swam there has been within 10 feet of a shark.
1: Hold my beer.
0: Welcome to our next Florida story, where we go down to West Palm Beach, where cops found a bag, trying to figure out whose it is. Maybe a homeless person, maybe a school kid. We don't know, but it does have some crack and marijuana in it. An attempt to try and find the bag's rightful owner, they made a post on Facebook with a picture of the marijuana and the crack, and says, if you lost this, we found it. Please come and claim it so we can speak with you. And it's on the Facebook account for the West Palm Beach Police Department. And so for the people who are laughing at the West Palm Beach Police Department, they're looking at them with a straight face going, hey, this has worked before. Hold my beer.
1: Hold my beer.
0: For our next Florida story, we go down to Daytona Beach, Florida, where this young couple falls in love one day at the Cracked Egg restaurant. Florida man proposes to Florida woman. She says yes. And as a memento of the happy occasion, on the way out, she buys a mug in the lobby. Fast forward 20 years later, she's drinking coffee out of that mug on her back porch. She sets it down to go inside to have a chat with her daughter. And a Florida burglar comes up on the back porch, grabs the mug, total stranger, starts drinking out of it. She looks out the window. Is there a guy rummaging through my shed? And then he goes over and starts looking at her car. So she comes out. She says, hey, I called the cops. You better get out of here. He said, thanks, and runs and jumps over the backyard fence, never to be seen again. And the only thing that he stole

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2: I'm Elliot Gauschman. 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
6: All right, this story is in just a moment, but first we have this breaking news update. The Trump White House has removed CNN from its Monday assignment as the television pool representative for the entire White House press corps. The change deepens the dispute that all began on Friday when U.S. President Donald Trump said that he was, quote, banning CNN, MS Now, and Politico from the White House. It also breaks with decades of precedent under a long-standing arrangement. The five big networks, it's ABC, CBS, CNN, NBC, and Fox News, share TV pool responsibility. That includes filming the president and providing live footage to one another and to the wider press corps. The news organizations are now preparing a First Amendment lawsuit to challenge the ban.
7: Oh, yes, ladies and gentlemen, the White House must be terrified. They must be shaking in their boots. They must be just beside themselves, scrambling around, trying to figure out what to do now. Oh, no, a lawsuit has been filed. Oh, no. How can it be? Welcome, my friends, to the Monday edition of Bo Snerdly's Rush Hour, the fastest hour in American media. That is right. A lawsuit has been filed. By the way, this has impacted directly today. This press pool was supposed to be trailing Donald Trump around, and now guess what? We're not going to see pictures from any of the big five. How will we ever live? Quite amazing. We have news today also from the big 60 Minutes broadcast over the weekend. Let's get to this media business. Kevin is with us today. Kevin, let's go to former President Obama, Barack Hussein Obama. Cut two. Obama weighed in on it. And you know, it all stops when Lord Obama weighs in, the most merciful. So here is Lord Barack Obama, the merciful, with his comments regarding the ban.
8: My imagination could not foresee some of the stuff that's going on right now. I believe there was just an announcement that the White House decided. You know what? CNN, MSN, MS Now, maybe the New York Times was included. You just can't come to the White House press briefings anymore because you're giving the current president unfavorable coverage. I'm trying to think what would have happened if I had said, you know what, Fox News, you're out of here. It's unimaginable. So, but the point I'm making here is that if you have a certain cohort, let's call it 30 to 35% of the country right now, which thinks that's okay, well, what that means is we have not developed the kind of understanding of what democracy requires. And we've got to shore that back up. I don't think that's inevitable. I don't think all is lost on that front. But we have to roll up our sleeves and get working.
7: And let me just tell you something. Under Barack Obama's term in office, unimaginable things happened. Barack Obama sued a lot of the press, tried to, if he could have, he would have thrown some of them in jail that provided unfavorable coverage toward his administration. And democracy was still living, and New York Times, look. Some of these people have been for years deciding that they want to print things that are just totally not true, that are right out of the Democrat Party talking book, and that's okay. Ladies and gentlemen, one of the things that never happened was we did not let a lot of those right-wingers in the White House because we didn't like their coverage, frankly, and because they might ask us some embarrassing questions, like what really happened in Benghazi. And if you have a certain cohort, and that cohort is on the left, and they don't want to hear about those things either, it's okay. But goodness, let Donald Trump do something. And I don't think it's inevitable that the press has to. I mean, the cohort that I'm looking for is in the Constitution. I'm looking to see where it guaranteed Politico, MSNBC, and was New York Times. I'm looking to see where they're mentioned in the Constitution as being that they have to be inside the White House to do news reporting. You know who's to blame for all of this. Who's to blame? Come on, Kevin, tell me who's. There's one woman to blame for all of this. You don't know the one woman to blame? One woman is to blame for everything, folks. We found out who she is thanks to the Erst. Didn't he spy on James Rosen? Why, yes, he did spy on James Rosen. Didn't they try to throw James Rosen? Didn't they try to throw a bunch of reporters in jail because they wouldn't give out their sources? Yeah, that's what Obama did. There's one woman to blame for all this. Caitlin Collins let the cat out of the bag. Cut three. We found out who she is. One woman did this to America. Here, listen.
5: Friday, which is why now? What had prompted this? And what we are told, my colleague Kevin Liptak and I, is that Natalie Harp, who is one of the president's closest aides, as you know, the captain in the Oval Office or on Air Force One traveling with the president and has worked with him for years now, was showing him graphics last week of negative Politico coverage. And the president was infuriated by that graphic that he was shown about Politico's coverage. He also was upset about several TV clips that he had seen of his coverage of his administration and his presidency. And that is why he looped these three outlets together and announced that he was banning them from covering the White House on Friday, from accessing the White House grounds, having access to the Oval Office. And that is really what we are told is the only thing that our sources had heard is what prompted the president to take this action.
7: Now, let's look at another cohort over here. Let's go to cohort 11, the 11th cohort in all of this, Kevin. Mr. Acosta, who used to be with CNN until they got tired of his nonsense and tossed him out the door. But he's one of the cohorts that now is popping up on MS Now and other places to rag. And so let's listen in to hear what old Jimma has to say, Jimma Acosta.
9: The press should band together and not cover the White House. Don't go to the White House, the White House Correspondents Association. Please stop covering the press. Do not operate a pool anymore. Just stop. Just tell them this weekend there will be no pool next week when he goes up to New York for the General Assembly. at the United Nations. That should happen right away. In addition to that, it should be told to the White House that there will be no White House Correspondents' Dinner. What in the world are the members of the press doing having a dinner with Donald Trump when he's going after the free press in this fashion? Now, I don't think that any of these things are going to happen because, sadly, as Jason was saying a few moments ago, we have a situation in this country where corporations are have been bending the knee since Donald Trump came back into the White House, and they're gobbling up these media companies, and they are making them, you know, basically come to heel and pull their punches when it comes to covering Donald Trump. But if they want to hang on to this profession, if they want to hang on to the right to free speech of the First Amendment in this country, they're going to have to try something different. I was, you know, attacked and criticized and so on for being aggressive and pugnacious with Donald Trump during the first administration. This time around, one of the networks has basically a Trump spokesman on the payroll all the time who appears on TV shows all the time.
7: Stop it right there. Listen to this guy, excuse my language, itch and moan. One of these people has a Trump, one of these networks has somebody from Trump on their network all the time. Do I need to remind you, ladies and gentlemen, that George Stephanopoulos is the face of ABC News? Do I need to remind Mr. Acosta of that? Do you need to be reminded where George Stephanopoulos came from? He was not only in the Clinton army, he was the leader of the war room, the opposition research. He goes from that to a supposed journalist at ABC, fronts their news, tries to jam Republicans every single time he's in the lead there, as he did with Mitt Romney, to try to throw a debate and to try to just ruin his election chances, which, by the way, worked very well. And Democrats don't complain at all. Why? One of theirs is in. If somebody ever put together the chart of incest, the incest chart of American media. What do I mean? What do you mean by that? I mean the incestuous nature. Who leaves media and goes to work for government? Who leaves government and goes to work for the media and use their connections? Who's married to who that they don't tell you they're married to, that they end up either reporting on or as a member of some administration and working behind the scenes to work their agenda? The chart of incest in American media would be, that's not just a book, it would be a great movie. The incestuous relationships. But then there are those that are right out in the open. Like George Stephanopoulos has still got his sued face on ABC every week that they can put him on there. And they don't care. So, Jim, I don't want to hear you bi-itching and moaning because Fox hired somebody from an administration. As much as I love Tim Russert, and I did love Tim Russert when he was alive with his charts, as much as I love that guy, where did he come from? He came from Daniel Moynihan's camp. And Democrats historically have moved, and it's been okay. Let's ship them out of government, put them on TV. They're the experts. They know more about government than anybody else because they work. So please spare me this self-righteous indignation. Because those of us that know the truth, number one, know what liars exist inside of the media. Never forget some of the scandals, like the Peter Glass scandal, the over at the New Republic, just making it up and printing it. Never forget the Pulitzer Prize at the Washington Post that had to be withdrawn for false stories. Don't forget the Russian collusion hoax. Don't forget how NBC blew up some item to go against GM, General Motors. Never forget Jen Psaki. Thank you, Princess. Jen Psaki is on PMS NBC every night. Never forget the way that they treated Cheryl Atkinson. Never forget what they're trying to do to the woman that used to be over at Fox, Catherine Heritage, because she actually does great reporting. Never forget the people that they bounced out of the profession because they dared to report on the media. Look at the way they treated Bernie Goldberg, who worked at CBS for all those years, for exposing how biased it really was inside that shop. So spare us all this nonsense. We have to take a break because we have more. In fact, we're just getting started. Swedish drummer Roger Palm passed away at the age of 75 back in 2024 on this day. He was the musician on drums on this one and so many others for ABBA, like Mamma Mia, Thank You for the Music, Take a Chance on Me. James Golden, Bo Snerdly with you. Keep it right here on the fastest hour in American media.
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1: And now, it's time for the Cat's Corner.
10: This is John Katzmatidis. Is AI changing everything? Well, there are many, many opinions. In my opinion, AI, to me, all it is a super Google machine. Well, what does that mean? There is no artificial intelligence. It's only as good as the programmer. Intelligence? No. Searching more places to create that it looks like intelligence? Yes. Overrated at this point? Absolutely. But again, it will need some kind of regulation. When I grew up, the Encyclopedia Britannica was the Bible of the truth. The question is, what will be the Bible of the truth for AI? AI is only as good as the programmers and their personalities that create it. Finally, I agree with President Trump. We have to win the AI game worldwide and beat every other country. That way, we keep America the greatest country in the world. I'm John Katzmatidis, and that's the Cat's Corner.
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11: June 21st, 1900. Delegates at the Republican National Convention unanimously vote to make New York Governor Teddy Roosevelt the GOP's vice presidential nominee. Incumbent President William McKinley approved the move, but the decision became much more impactful 15 months later when McKinley was assassinated. The resulting TR president was momentous as he turned the U.S. into a superpower. And that's history.
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15: Because time is short, I want to clear a few things here. Since they're all bi-itching and moaning about their precious press coverage and how it's a threat to democracy if they can't be in the White House. You know who had a larger audience than CNN, MS Now, back then MSNBC, Fox, combined? Rush Limbaugh. Think about that for a minute. A guy on the radio between noon and three had a much bigger, it wasn't even close. You could put Fox together, you could put MSNBC with Fox, and you could put PMS Now, PMS Then, whatever it was. And their combined audiences would not come close to what Rush had on the audience every single day that he broadcast. You know what they did, these people that are so concerned about the First Amendment and about democracy? Why, they tried to get Rush taken off the air as much as they could. Democrats, including Louise Lauder from New York, tried to make it a congressional act, what we call the Hush Rush Bill. By the way, they tried to do the same thing. Now, I just want to get rid of talk radio, and thank God John and Katz and Margot Katzimatidis have helped organize this industry to stop them from getting rid of AM radios in cars, but they're still doing the same thing. Talk about democracy. They tried to get them thrown off the air using every excuse they can. I remember when Barack Obama, Mr. Whiny, here talking about save democracy. Before he was inaugurated, he had dinner with George Will. And one of the first things he said at this dinner, widely reported, you guys need to stop listening to Rush Limbaugh. You need to stop listening. Why? He didn't like the fact that Rush was telling the truth about policies. And what is he telling these people? You need to stop listening to Rush Limbaugh. That's what Mr. Today wanna be some kind of reverend Mr. Democracy had to say. He doesn't give a damn about democracy. The only thing Democrats have ever given a damn about is their own power. And that's what the threat is now. If Trump doesn't have these people inside the White House and they slowly lose influence, it is not the media's power that's in danger. It's the Democrat Party's power that is in danger, and they know it. And that's why all this bitching and moaning about little outlets that nobody damn near watches being kicked out of the White House is about. We'll be back.

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3: I'm Elliot Goshman. A very strong day on Wall Street yesterday.
4: Stocks got a lift from technology on Monday afternoon as oil fell below $100 a barrel. The big story of the day, California reaching a settlement that clears the way for Paramount Skydance's $110 billion merger with Warner Brothers Discovery after a legal challenge from 12 states. Paramount stock was initially up but fell towards the end of the day. Warner Discovery up 11%. On Tuesday, President Trump addresses the UN General Assembly. Wall Street will be watching. John Tarrant, Worldwide News Network.
3: Guatemala has received more than 2,000 U.S. assault rifles on Monday, decades after Washington blocked military arms sales over human rights violations committed during the country's armed conflict. President Bernardo Olivero said circumstances that prompted the 1978 embargo had been overcome. This is the Worldwide News Network.
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6: October 13th, 1973. President Richard Nixon orders the emergency resupply of Israel's military as the Jewish state deals with a multi-front surprise attack in the Yom Kippur War. Many of Nixon's aides urged more caution, but Nixon gave it the greater sense of urgency, saying, quote, "You get the stuff to Israel now, now." To be clear, the U.S. rearming of Israel was already agreed to and authorized by Congress. Nixon just sped up the timeline to meet the crisis. He also wanted the world to see Israel using American weapons to defeat the Soviet arms being used by Egypt and Syria. It became known as Operation Nickelgrass. 567 missions were flown through the airlift, dropping over 22,000 tons of supplies. An additional 90,000 tons of material were delivered by sea. The decision saved Israel and eventually convinced then Egyptian leader Anwar Sadat that he better make peace with Jerusalem sooner or later. And that's
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8: Rush. It's time, ladies and gentlemen, for some Fuji action here. It is, of course, the day 1996. That the Fugees broke bad. Their second single came out.

this track where they used the chorus of Ready or Not was so successful. The Fugees' previous single, Killing Me Softly, was quote-unquote deleted. They stopped supplying it to retailers, so

0: ladies and gentlemen, to In Time for a moment. This entire debacle, you have people like Acosta, you have Brian Seltzer, I mean, he's been on the warpath, Jake Tapper. And where did Tapper come from, by the way? You have all these people out, we are the pristine media, how dare Trump interfere because he doesn't like the coverage. You know what? Americans shouldn't like the coverage of what has been happening here. I want you to go back and actually think about the image of two things. Think about the image of Republican presidents for a moment and Democrat presidents. Let's go back to the end of World War II. Well, we don't have to go then. We could actually go to World War II. We could even go back to the Depression, okay? Herbert Hoover, they still try to talk about him, but the people don't even know. They think he's a vacuum cleaner guy now, so they don't even know who he was, what he did. But they painted him to be the worst devil. And Hoover's biography is amazing. If you look at the works, like Trump, he was a builder, and he was a problem solver, and he did amazing things and humanitarian things. Yet you would think that this guy was just the worst president in the world. Nobody even bothers to read the guy's biography to find out what an amazing president he was. And then comes Franklin Roosevelt. And Franklin Roosevelt, oh, Franklin, we love Franklin. Oh, Franklin lied to the press, but they were in on it. They knew it. They knew that he was handicapped, but they were in on it. They held it from the American people. They also knew his wife liked, how shall we say? They also knew, I'm trying to really be nice here, that his wife had close relations with women while in the White House. And I mean scissor close. Close. I mean as close as... never mind, because it's insignificant to the... They knew it. Only now do you see references to it, and they're still kind of veiled. They knew it. They lied about both of the Roosevelts and propped them up. Okay? So then the war's over. Poor old Harry Truman took a beating with the press. They didn't like him. But they didn't trash him. It was only later that they revived Harry Truman to being one of the greats in the press because he's a Democrat. So along comes Ike after the war. Now, they pretty much left Ike alone. Ike was the last Republican president that they pretty much said, you know what, American people like him, we're not going to try to kill him politically. Then you had Nixon. We could talk about Nixon hate. The only thing that the mainstream press has proved is that they found somebody to hate more than they hated Richard Nixon, and that is Donald J. Trump. Because they gave Nixon every ounce of hate that they could muster up from the time that he was a congressman all the way through. And you know why they were so pissed off at Nixon? Because Nixon exposed the communists in their party. And they're still there and they're still growing. But they didn't like old Dick Nixon, tricky Dick. And because he knew how to win elections. Because he played dirty like they do. And I'm not going to lie about that. Yeah, the guy played dirty with the elections because he understood what he was up against. They played dirty. He played dirty. But, man, they have never called the Democrats that played dirty and won old Tricky anything. But we're going to forever know him in the media as Tricky Dick. They hated him. So they finally got his ass out after he came in. So they had Kennedy, 1960 election was stolen. Let's just say it was stolen. And we even know where it was stolen. It was stolen in Cook County, Illinois. We know who stole it. Kennedy Sr. stole it. We know how he stole it. This is all in history books if you bother to look. And the only reason that Richard Nixon did not contest that election of 1960 was because, and you would think this is just, I don't know, he did not want to send the country through a constitutional crisis. That was his reason. But the Democrats stole the 1960 election. Everybody's happy that they did it because we got Kennedy. And Kennedy was like Camelot, as they say. Look at their press. Oh, he's the second coming of King Arthur. And Camelot and Jackie O, why, she's Guinevere or whoever. And then, okay, so the Kennedy years are over. We get LBJ. They tried to prop up LBJ. The Vietnam War didn't let that happen. People finally got ticked off enough at the Vietnam War because all their kids didn't like going off to the Vietnam War. By that time, they didn't care about communists and the domino theory and whatever. So they ragged on LBJ. Only Democrat they've really ever ragged on. And then after he got out of office, they tried to rehab him too. So let's go down the line of presidents. After that, you get Richard Nixon. Richard Nixon got us out the war. Richard Nixon did a bunch of things that Democrats should love, like giving us affirmative action, setting up the EPA, all the stuff. Did they love Nixon? No! They hated him, and they made sure you know that they hated him, because they hated old Tricky Dick, despite the fact that he was delivering centrist-slash-liberal policies in certain regards, except for foreign policy. All right? They hated him, so they threw his ass out. So then they hated the next guy, his vice president, Gerald Ford. They made him a bumbling idiot in the press, and that's the way they kept it till they got rid of him. Then we had Jimmy Carter. What a disaster that was. He only lasted one term. Iranians took care of that, because after they took us hostage, the country was like, ah, and we're done with Jimmy. So we got Ronald Reagan. They hated Ronald Reagan. The press coverage on Ronald Reagan was horrible. The press coverage on Nancy Reagan was horrible. Why, old Nancy Reagan, she believes in the freaking voodoo. She believes in the astrologers. Nancy Reagan's awful. She China. They didn't care about Jackie and her China, but all of a sudden we got how awful Nancy Reagan was because of the China. And we got how awful Ronald Reagan was because Ronald Reagan was just awful. Well, what did he do? He gave us the greatest economy since World War II, but he was still awful. He and that awful Margaret Thatcher. They're awful, awful, awful. And they would have called the Pope awful, too, if they thought they could get away with it. But they couldn't. So then after Reagan, what do we get? And by the way, his vice president was awful. That would be Bush 41. So then what did we get after that? Then we got George Bush 41. Now, George Bush 41 is the definition of establishment Republican. Genial, whatever, whatever. He an old Barbie. They hated him. They lied about him. Your mainstream press that today's whining and bitching and moaning about democracy and how it must be respected lied about Bush 41 too. They tried to make him out to be a traitor. They said his heroism in World War II, it never happened. That's what they said for him. It was all a lie. They tried to damage and sully that man's name. So, Bush 41 lasts one term because he lied about taxes to Republicans. No more new taxes, and then Democrats convinced him, hey, you better raise some taxes. He went along with it. Republicans said, you got to go. Bye-bye. So, he goes. Then we get Obama. Now, Obama. Obama, praise be. You have never had press coverage like any president. In fact, you had Republicans. Oh, the crease of his pants. I've never seen anybody with a crease in his pants like Obama before. This is the conservative guy from the New York Times salivating, trying to lick up and down Obama's legs, apparently, but the crease of their pants got in the way. That's that guy. At George Will's house, where George Will is telling everybody, stop listening to Rush Limbaugh. Okay, same thing. Look at the crease on his pants. And Obama got a pass. Obama, the only reason that they say Obama was a scandal-free presidency was because the entire press corps buried their head and didn't report the damn news. And when people like Rush Limbaugh were reporting the news, they tried to take him off the freaking radio. So don't sit here and tell me about democracy. Then after Obama, what do we get? Well, after Obama, you know who. Bush 43. They hated that man with a passion. Now they like him, because now they sense that, well, he's better than Trump, and so we kind of like him. He's what a Republican should be. We used to be able to trash him, and he wouldn't fight us back. Because that's what happened. They trashed him as his entire presidency, and he refused to fight these people back. And look at the way they've handled every single vice president that's a Republican. And you think about them, and you think about the way that they treat Hillary and the rest. Look at the way that they treated Nixon when he was vice president. Hated him. Look at the way that they treated Bush 41 when he was vice president. Hated him. Look at the way that they treated Dick Cheney. They called him Darth Vader. They said he was the worst thing. Halliburton, Halliburton, Halliburton. Look at the way that they tried to even treat the candidates, like McCain's candidate Sarah Palin. Look at the way that they treated Dan Quayle, like a complete idiot, even though he was right about everything what was happening in the social, including the rise of single motherhood and how we shouldn't be glorifying it. And later on, 10 years later, they write articles. So, you know, Quayle had a point. But at the time, they branded him as the most insane, inept, stupid-ass vice president that ever existed. You look at the way that the Democrats have handled, the Democrat media has been biased against Republicans ever since the end of World War II. I don't give one damn that President Trump has told Politico, PMSNBC, and the other one, CNN, to take a freaking hike and get out of the White House. It should have happened a long time ago, except we never had a president with enough balls to make it happen. We got to take a break. We got the clip of the day coming up. I'll be back. It's been 1 week since you looked at me. Kevin, who's this, please? I can't. I'm tired.
1: We got a birthday today.
0: Please, who is it?
1: The birthday today is that of, stand by one moment, please. The birthday is that of the Bare Naked Ladies drummer. You know who that is? Tyler Stewart. Mm-hmm. Born 1967. I don't believe it's the band anymore. That band's been a little on and off as of the past 100 years, I think. But in 1998, they had the U.S. number one and U.K. number five single, 1 Week. This group has sold over 15 million records, including albums and singles. They're inducted into the Canadian Music Hall of Fame in March 2018. Have yet to breach the American Rock and Roll Hall of Fame, I guess.
0: Oh, man.
1: But I think they deserve it. They got quite a few.
0: Cool. All right, we're coming back with the clip of the day, ladies and gentlemen. Please don't go away.

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1: This is Moving America. Here's Jake Novak.
4: It looks like GM knows how to take a hint. Earlier this month, Transportation Secretary Sean Duffy slammed Ford for partnering with the Chinese company to make lithium batteries. GM was listening to all this, and it just said it's working to ensure its next generation of battery cells will be backed by strong domestic supply chains. GM says this could also result in better technology, not just protecting national security. Sounds like a win-win. Now it's time to deliver. With Moving America, I'm Jake Novak.
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0: another media favorite. They knew how incredibly inept and incompetent this woman was, and yet they built her up. They continue to build her up. You will recognize her voice instantly. I have a nickname for her. I call her Miss Cackles. Anyway, here she is, our clip of the day, Miss Cackles.
1: I firmly and strongly believe that when you feel powerless, you are powerless. And when you feel powerful, you are powerful. And we are powerful. And we are powerful. And so let's just show ourselves, each other, our power.
2: So let's just show ourselves and each other our power. Because when you feel powerless, you are powerless when you feel powerful.
0: Now, by the way, I like positive thinking. And so I'm not going to completely just trash the clip of the day. I think there's actually something to it.

0: I just can't imagine what kind of coverage this woman would have gotten if she had an R next to her name instead of a D. So, we didn't even get to the Patrick Clancy stuff. I apologize. Wanted to get to it today. But this hypocrisy from the left, these claims that somehow or another their media coverage is so integral to the history and democracy of America is absolute rot gut. I look forward to this lawsuit. I look forward to the Supreme Court, hopefully, at some point weighing in and seeing whether the Constitution of the United States demand that certain news outlets have access to the White House. What you say?
1: I don't know about that. Times that we loved
0: and what?
1: Shared love and
0: shared love. And
1: it doesn't not seem enough. To me like it's enough.
0: It's not enough.
1: It's just not enough, man.
0: It's just not enough.
1: It's just not enough.
0: It will never be enough.
1: Oh, baby.
0: Oh, baby.
1: My love,
0: on this day in 1974, Barry White.
1: Your love, baby.
0: Was on number one in the United States of America with this one. Can't get enough of your love, baby. Also on this day, a sad day in music, ladies and gentlemen. Kevin, I don't know what you think of him, but it's hard for me to say greatest because there's so many greatest. But he is among the greatest bass players that ever lived. Jaco Pastorius. And if you are unfamiliar with Jaco's brief but amazing catalog, you should familiarize yourself with it. He also had some battles mentally. On this day, he died from injuries sustained in a fight. We gotta go. May God bless, protect each and every one of you, your families, your loved ones. God bless you. I bid you adieu. We'll see you tomorrow, God willing. Until then, bye.
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9: I'm Michael Wallace. President Trump takes the podium at the UN General Assembly today.
10: Nearly 130 heads of state and government are expected to attend. All 193 UN member countries are represented. President Trump delivers his address on Tuesday with the wars in Iran and Ukraine expected to be major topics. And while the speeches get the most attention, much of the diplomacy happens behind closed doors, with leaders using the week to meet one-on-one and discuss conflicts, security, trade, and other global issues. President Trump will have a series of meetings, including with Ukrainian President Zelensky. Stacey Lynn, Worldwide News Network, Washington.
9: Ahead of his speech at the UN today, President Trump met with New York City Mayor Zoran Mamdani yesterday to discuss how to create more affordable housing in the city. Afterward, the president was asked about his decision to ban CNN, MS Now, and Politico from the White House.
11: And I think that these outlets have an obligation.

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1: 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So I have never run a marathon. I used to run, but I would never run a marathon. And one of the reasons why is I didn't know if my heart could hold up all that time. I didn't know if my muscles could. And I was like, well, what if I have to go potty? How do you go potty? Well, when your sympathetic nervous system kicks in, you don't feel the need to pee. You don't feel the need to poop. It's when your parasympathetic system, so your sympathetic is your fright and flight response, where you have to increase your heart rate, dilate your bronchioles and your lungs so that you could get more air and you could be able to run and flight or be on guard if you're getting attacked in fright. So your sympathetic nervous system kicks in. So when you're exercising, you're marathoning, you'll be in your sympathetic system. The parasympathetic system is kind of the opposite, where then you're more relaxed, your heart rate will slow down, you may get a little bit more lung constriction because they don't have to be as dilated, and your bowels will work. Well, a professional athlete pooped herself during a global fitness competition, and she kept going. She didn't stop. Australian professional athlete Joanna Wittrisg won the race at the High Rocks Beijing. However, people have been pretty upset that she soiled herself and kept running, kept going. She experienced fecal incontinence, which is rare when you're in that sympathetic mode, but apparently the body wanted to eject it. And so she pooped while she was racing, but she didn't stop. She continued competing. Now, judges and officials also did not instruct her to stop. So now people are like, well, that's concerning. You know, public health and safety risks. Now somebody has to touch her poop. Somebody might run into it, slip on it. So this incident has now sparked an online debate. And many people have supported the athlete for her perseverance. I mean, that really takes guts. And look, she has to do what she has to do. I mean, when you're in a swimming competition, you're going to pee in your wetsuit, right? But others think that this was a potential biohazard. Now, remember, you know, with COVID and all that, we weren't even supposed to pick up a metal utensil. Everything had to be plastic and recyclable, or not recyclable, non-recyclable, where everything had to be thrown away, which I kind of wonder, where were all the environmentalists during the COVID years, the, you know, COVID pandemic? Because we were idling in our car. We were spraying aerosols and sanitation sprays and Lysol all over the place. We, you know, threw everything away. A lot of paper. We went back to paper. So put the environment on hold for that. But now people are saying it's a biohazard. You can't be pooping in the middle of a race. So the athlete addressed the incident on her Instagram post. It's since been deleted. But she reportedly wrote in the caption, according to Fox News, "Go hard or go home. A win is a win. In all seriousness, thank you for all the support. I'll be back soon." She's got a lot of guts, and good for her for not letting people go after her. Well, she might have taken down the post because the trolls and the people who just want to make your life a living hell, it's kind of hard to read. She did, however, write an official statement expressing her regret and announcing her retroactive withdrawal from the race. She says, "I want to offer my sincere apology to the people of China, my fellow competitors, the spectators, and the High Rocks organizers for what happened during the race in Beijing. I felt completely fit and healthy at the start of the race with no reason to expect any illness. Looking back, I regret the decision to not have stepped off the track. I take responsibility for my decision to continue and am deeply sorry for the discomfort and disruption it caused." She continues and says, "I am learning from this experience and will carry those lessons with me, including remembering that there is more to life than racing and knowing when it is right to step away. On reflection, I have decided to retroactively withdraw from the race and forfeit the points I earned." So this is interesting because it's to poop or not to poop. That is the question. And some of these, I don't know much about the High Rocks, but some of these marathons or these Olympic exercises go on for hours. And, you know, you're going to be spitting, you're going to be snorting, you're going to probably, you know, spew some boogers out. You're going to, and I'm not equating a booger to poop, but you're sweating, you're spitting, you're already eliciting biohazards on the road. And I just don't know how healthy it is to be running for hours or an extended period of time. And also the fact that she had incontinence makes me worry, you know, about her neurological system. Would those still get that checked out? You know, is it that she didn't have time to go, so the body's like, we're done with this and it's a one-time thing? Or is it a sign that she was getting such nerve compression or neuropathy that she wasn't able to keep, when you have incontinence, and you don't have control, you don't have control of your bowels. Like with urine, you have urge incontinence, stress incontinence. With urine, stress incontinence is where you cough or giggle and you pee on yourself. Urge incontinence is where your bladder starts to fill up, and at a certain level, the bladder is like, we're just emptying. And so you don't, you feel like you aren't able to control those muscles. And same thing with fecal incontinence. But oftentimes fecal incontinence is related to excess volume, like from diarrhea, poorly timed gas passing, where you're expecting it just to be air and it's not, or neurological injury, where you can't hold your bowels. So I do agree that she needs to get checked out. I do agree that. And I do agree that if something like that is happening, there, somebody should clean it up as quickly as possible. But if she wanted to continue the race, whether it was snot, spit, sweat, pee, I think she had a right to finish the race. But there should be, you know, people there to clean up, because you could be slipping on a luge. Interesting thing. I never really thought we'd be talking about that. But, you know, if we're seeing people get incontinent, you know, when they're doing the High Rocks I think it's 5 miles. It's 5 miles of running and 8 functional workout stations. So it's interesting. It's an interesting, it was launched in Germany back in 2017. I don't think I'm going to apply for that one. 1-877-DOC-DOLLY. Don't go away. 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

We're back on the Dr. Dolly Show, 1-877-DR-DOLLY, 1-877-DOCDALI. So I'm a little mixed on the Department of Education and what we need to do next, because there was a study that came out saying 40% of American students are struggling with reading in their age group. That's a frightening statistic. And then this report caught my eye. Fox News is reporting that the 1619 Project founder is now regretting the school choice for her daughter and is admitting putting ideals ahead of her education. So New York Times Magazine reporter and creator of the controversial 1619 Project, Nicole Hannah-Jones, acknowledged this weekend that she regretted aspects of the decision to send her daughter to predominantly black, high-poverty public schools in Brooklyn, New York, after the now 16-year-old told her she did not receive the education she wanted. And Hannah-Jones had described the choice as an effort to challenge school segregation. In a newly released New York Times Magazine essay, Hannah-Jones described revisiting years of emails with her daughter Najah's teachers and principals and confronting what she called a truth she could no longer suppress. She says, "Now I felt overcome with regret. Najah deserved better. They all did, but she was mine. This girl, my only child, looked to me to protect her, to give her what she needed to thrive, and I had not chosen her." So Hannah-Jones told Fox News Digital on Sunday that the broader focus should remain on families who lack the resources to pursue better educational options for their children. She says, "I hope people concerned about the choice my husband and I made for our daughter will have equal or more outrage for the thousands of black children whose parents don't have the resources to send them to better schools. As I write in the piece, there is no absolution to be had for any of us." So my issue is, we should have no school that's failing kids. You shouldn't have the poor schools and the wealthy schools, where one school gives all their children iPads and the other kids don't even get pencils. That should not be happening in America. The school system, well, it shows you how the Department of Education failed. The Department of Education was supposed to let no child be behind and make sure that everybody had competency. But it's different. Now with teachers' unions and local pressures on more diversity and critical theory and critical race theory, and we're being told that some schools' curriculums look completely foreign to schools in other parts of the country. And I went to 12 schools, and I told you this, but one high school, even though I wasn't wealthy, had a higher proportion of wealthier individuals, wealthier students there. And so of the four high schools I went to, out of all the 12 schools, this one school really concentrated on SAT prep. And I was in the honors program, and even though we still read Shakespeare and Macbeth and Beowulf and all that, we had to learn vocab words that were going to end up on the SAT. So the school felt that the students and the student body was going to be more college bound, so they better in their curriculum ensure that they are going to help us succeed on the SAT. And that was one of the four high schools I went to, and my question was, why aren't the other high schools doing this? Why is it just this high school? Is it because they don't think the other students are going to want these vocab words because they're not going to want to go to college? I think there has to be a little bit of more uniformity. And I know my mind has changed on this because, you know, who knows better the community than the community in which that school is in? And I understand that a Maryland school might have different opportunities than a school in the desert because, you know, depending on snow days, depending on air conditioning breaking, I understand there's going to be differences. But all students, whether they're poor or not, whether they're black, Hispanic, white, Asian, should have the same access to the same knowledge and the same training. Now, is it because some of these schools in the poor neighborhoods get less tax dollars? In my neck of the woods, I live in Las Vegas, Nevada, they added a tax to the marijuana to fund the schools. And I'm hearing from teachers that money is minimal at best. There's barely any money coming in, which confuses me because you see the lines out the door.
even during COVID, of these marijuana dispensaries. So I'm not sure what's going on from a money standpoint. I also understand that in New York, the teachers make a lot more money than they do in other parts of the country. So there's a disparity, there's a discrepancy. And if a teacher's not going to make money, they're not going to want to teach in that school. If some schools are 12 months and some schools give 3 months off for the same amount of money, teachers are going to want to have the summers off. And so where I've been starting to oscillate in terms of how I feel about the Department of Education is, if, you know, as much as I want the state's rights to supersede and that local communities make the best decisions for their students, we're having a lot of communities where the kids aren't learning how to read, they're not, their math, they're improficient, and they're not attracting teachers, they're not getting the funding they need. And so maybe the Department of Education doesn't need to be closed, but it needs to be revamped. And I've already told you guys how I feel school should be, where the kids aren't sitting for an hour every class learning something. They start to not pay attention. Make the classes 20 minutes in length, right? Where they teach a concept, they practice the concept, they do the concept in math, reading, science, and then they all go to, then all their courses are in the morning, the core courses, then they go to lunch, and then the afternoon, from kindergarten through sophomore year high school, is all the practical learning and all the exposure to the trades, exposure to the different careers out there. Of course, age dependent. You could teach the kids how to farm, kids how to do taekwondo, exercise, another language, first aid, CPR, what marketing is like, teaching's like, law school, medical school, the electrician, plumbing, depending on the age group. And they all get this same training. So by the time they finish sophomore year, they have a little bit of an idea of what they think they want to do in life. And then their junior and senior year of high school, still within the tax, so nobody has to pay for free college or spend any more tax dollars. Your junior and senior year is your associate's degree training or your trade certificate training. Now, in order for this to happen, it would need to be uniform. And if we do it right, let's say a child's family has to relocate from Texas to Georgia or from California to Idaho. They're not going to miss a concept because everybody's roughly on the same schedule and the same curriculum. And that type of curriculum can help everybody. If there's a child who is struggling in proficiency, there could be the after school tutoring, there could be the weekend tutoring, the before school tutoring, or there could be an hour elective time within the school day that they could use for the tutoring. So there's room to grow with this. But it kills me to hear that there's communities where, because they're poor communities, the schools stink. That's not fair. It's ridiculous. But you know, I had that too. I went to a school in a very impoverished area and we hardly learned anything. It was so different. And the teachers didn't seem to be engaged. They spanked us a lot. The food was horrible. And you know, I don't see how, you know, we can allow a school district to have schools that where you actually need to move to a specific bougie neighborhood just to get a good public school. So there's got to be a better way. I want parents to have choices. If parents don't want their tax dollars going to the school and they want to use that money for homeschooling or use that money for a private school, there should be that flexibility. But we won't have parents asking for that if the schools do the job they need to do. And with everybody concerned about where we're going with college and AI, why not expose these kids to trades? And all of them. It shouldn't just be, well, I want to do shop or I want to do home ec. It should be uniform throughout. So it's really interesting to see Hannah Jones, who's the 1619 founder, actually regret some of the choices she made because it wasn't in the best interest of her child. But I do appreciate her bringing up that you know, the schools are different based on income, based on taxes, based on resources, and that's something that has to be fixed. And we'll see what Najee could do. A lot of us can.
overcome some of our what we lacked in proficiency sometimes in high school and college, but the average kid will not get that opportunity. 1-877-DOC-DOLLY. Don't go away.

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3: Worldwide News Network update. I'm Michael Wallace. There are reports Iran has offered to reopen the Strait of Hormuz within 7 days if the U.S. agrees to ease its military pressure. It's possible U.S. and Iranian officials could conduct talks on the sidelines of this week's U.N. General Assembly. President Trump will address the assembly this morning. The Venezuelan man who was shot by ICE in Austin, Texas Sunday says he was sideswiped by an unmarked vehicle with no lights on before the shooting. ICE says Wilbur Rafael Garces Perez was shot during a traffic stop. His attorney, Kate Lincoln Goldfinch, is demanding ICE make changes.
4: Body cam footage 100% of the time within 24 hours of any incident. No more traffic stops by ICE.
3: Garces Perez was back in the hospital overnight with a bullet lodged near his spine. Homeland Security says he is in the country illegally and it plans to remove him. This is the Worldwide News Network.
5: Matters. Now, here's Yana Derulis.
6: Vitamin C is the skin's secret superhero. According to a study by Polar Car Advisors published in Nutrients, your skin holds surprisingly high levels of vitamin C, and it puts that vitamin to work, fueling collagen production and fighting off UV damage. The good news, just eating more fruits and veggies may do more for youthful, resilient skin than pricey serums ever could. So stock up on fruits and veggies high in vitamin C, such as guava, kiwi, citrus fruit, bell peppers, and broccoli, to name a few. While Cornell Medicine says grandparents may be one of the most overlooked resources in today's child mental health crisis, drawing on decades of clinical experience and child development research, Dr. Kenneth Barris says supportive relationship with grandparents can help children feel heard, build resilience, reduce loneliness, and strengthen emotional well-being. I'm Yana Derulis for the Worldwide News Network.
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11: And we're back on the Dr. Dolly Show, 1-877-DOC-DOLLY, 1-877-DOCDALI. So one issue that keeps a lot of Americans up at night is how do they take care of their elderly family members? And the elderly family members might be newly widowed. They might be have been living alone for a while, like living alone, are pretty resistant to change, but they're at a point where it's not safe for them to live alone. So you suggest to them somebody coming to the house, and they say, no, that person's going to steal. That person's going to steal from me. Okay, well, then would you like us to move you into a facility? No, I'm not moving. And there's some really, really nice assisted living apartments, just beautiful places. Unfortunately, those could cost anywhere from $5,000 to $10,000 a month. So where you could have your own apartment, little studio or two bedroom, and the place, the little community handles all your meals, has nursing care, does your laundry, cleans your room. And it's kind of like you know, living in a hotel, but you're in an apartment. The problem is the average American doesn't have that money. Plus, if the family member, the elderly family member, does have a savings, that's going to run out pretty quickly. Up to $10,000, that's $120,000 a year. And that's not even including medical expenses. So this article caught my eye, Finance Buzz Money, and they brought up five alternatives to assisted living. And these options, obviously it depends on what a person's health status is and you know, if they're deteriorating because they're alone and if they need to be around others and what their financial situation is. But the concept of nursing homes, and I had to train, you know, in nursing homes, scares a lot of people. And in fact, I even told my, you know, children, look, if I ever have to be in a nursing home and I'm telling you somebody's touching me, somebody's, somebody's hurting me, I need you to believe me. And I don't want somebody saying, oh, it's all in their head. Because unfortunately, there have been, not currently, they've really done much better in terms of protection. But in the past, the supervision of some of these of nursing homes and some of the quality was so abysmal that people in my generation, like Gen X and baby boomers, are scared to death to go into nursing homes. Well, they don't call them nursing homes now. There's various degrees of assisted living. And what's nice about that is some of these communities, when you're healthy and you're ambulatory, you could just move into an apartment. But then if you need a step up, where you need a nurse there or you need somebody helping you with bathing or cooking your meals, etc., they could do that too. And so those are options. They say, according to this article, 3/4 of adults 50 and older want to remain in their current homes. 73% want to stay in their communities. Well, of course they do. They have friends, they have a system. So with something like that, you could try to incorporate people coming to the house, you know, and utilizing tech like medical alert devices, remote monitoring, meal services, like Meals on Wheels can come and bring meals, transportation programs. Let's say your loved one wants to go to church. So there's buses, city buses that can come, or city rides that could come help take your family member to church. Flexible home care. Now, still, the home care could be pretty expensive. You know, they say, according to the 2025 median rate, home care could be about $35 an hour. And 10 hours a week could bring you to roughly $1,500 a month. Now, that's still costly, especially if you're only getting $1,200 with Social Security, but it's still way cheaper than assisted living. But they say 44-hour weeks, right, cost about $6,600 monthly. And round-the-clock care could be $25,000 before overtime. So when you look at who's coming to the house and who can help your loved one or coming to their home, it really depends on, it may be cheaper for them to move into assisted living. But if somebody just needs to be checked on once a day, you know, help with just some simple things, sometimes it could be more reasonable. A continuing care retirement community, or a CCRC, lets residents enter through independent living and then move, as I said, step up to assisted living or skilled nursing on the same campus if their health changes. So that allows your loved one to not have to move multiple times and have multiple changes. And so it's just very slowly adding in a little bit of extra help. However, it can be expensive also. The National Investment Center for Seniors Housing and Care reports that the average entrance fees into these communities surpass $480,000. My loved ones never had money, and nobody ever had life insurance, and nobody had, so all of this would fall on the kids, and the kids don't have that kind of money. But what I recommend for your family member before they get to the point where they need assisted living is start working with them on options. Now, if you have family like mine, nobody ever wants to talk about it. They say, don't talk about it. You're going to jinx it, which is difficult. But you might want to already have a plan ahead of time. And one thing that could be a real nice transition are some of these adult day programs. Adult day programs provide meals, activities, social interaction, daytime supervision, and some of them offer transportation. Some offer therapy. Some offer basic health services. Now, Care Scout reports a national median price of $95 per day. That would be about $2,000 a month for 5 days a week. But what's nice about that, even if they only go once or twice a week, is it gets them out of the house. It already gets them into the pattern of being around others, because these your elderly family members will isolate, and gets them already into the program. And many of these people in these adult day programs, as they age and need higher acuity care, have referral sources of where they could go. And so that might slowly transition your loved one into kind of being comfortable with, okay, so now I'm going to go play bingo. I'm going to do Bible study. And these classes are great. One of my good friend's mothers is in one of these assisted living where there's Bible study. They have lectures. One lecture was on Al Capone, she thought was fascinating. They do activities and bingo, and the meals are, you know, and so if they might not want to live there, but to do like an adult date, like a day camp, could be very, very helpful. Look at your Medicaid offerings. Medicaid home and community-based services programs may pay for personal care, adult day services, home modifications, emergency response systems, transportation, delivered meals. In fact, some Medicaid home can also pay for housekeeping. So look at the Medicaid HCBS program, because that's definitely worth investigating. It's not easy. I've seen my patients and my own family members. It's a source of stress. Your elderly senior family member may be so mad at you that, why are you doing this to me? And they may hate you for it. And it's not an easy conversation to have. But if, God forbid, your loved one falls, breaks their neck, gets a stroke, you're going to feel guilty no matter what. You're going to always feel guilty, whether it's with your kids, whether it's with your parents. It's going to come with the territory. So the decision you need to make is, what is the safest thing? What is the safest thing moving forward? What is going to help extend their life, but also make them happy and feel like they are still able to, celebrate the holidays and do things. For the elderly person, the senior, it's not easy. They don't want to think that this is their last chapter. Now, and they also don't want to think that they're a burden. And so they go through a lot of psychological changes. So make sure you get their doctor involved, because their doctor can talk to them about, look, you're the matriarch, you're the patriarch of the family, and your family wants you to be there for the children, the grandchildren, the great-grandchildren, and you have a lot of years left, good years. Right? But we don't want you to trip, fall, hurt yourself, and shorten your life just because of a simple accident. If your loved one doesn't want somebody coming to the house, and that's the cheapest option, find somebody you trust, have cameras, lock anything of worth. Now, your family member might forget that you locked it into a safe, but you could always reassure them that you have it. You have their belongings. You could show it to them. Nothing got stolen. Where it gets a little tricky is when you have some of these individuals who don't have a good filter, and they might like sexually harass the nurses. You got to make sure that doesn't happen. But there's a lot of options. I know it's not easy. 1-877-DOC-DOLLY. Don't go away.

0: guys. It's Dr. Dahlia. Fantasy football season is coming, but sadly, too many of you are taking the bench while the country takes part in one of the most exciting and lucrative industries out there. Don't know how to play? Well, huddle up and listen. Paul Kalikas and I have written a fantasy football pocket guide for beginners. This book walks you through the basics and shows you how simple and lucrative joining or creating a fantasy football team can be. 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That's fantasy football pocket guides for beginners. Don't be left out.
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Welcome back to the Dr. Dolly Show, 1-877-DOCTOLLY, 1-877-DOCDALI. So a lot of conversations have been surrounding Mitch McConnell. Mitch McConnell, one of the longest serving senators from Kentucky, returned to the Senate this week after, I believe, a three-month absence. He had a fall, he was hospitalized, and then he had a bout of pneumonia. And the Kentucky Republican senator is 84 years old. But we're being told that he had childhood polio. And that's one of the reasons why his recovery has been difficult. He said, "My recovery has been a long and often frustrating process, and the lingering effects of childhood polio have not made it any easier." This was a statement that he had made as he returned to the Senate on September 14th. He also added he was still not quite back to 100% and was going to continue physical therapy. It also appears that, you know, he is now using a wheelchair frequently. Dr. Freddie Maynard, according to Newsweek, is a physician who has worked in post-polio medicine for decades, and he told Newsweek that the effects of childhood polio can remain throughout a survivor's life, even when someone has spent decades functioning independently. It could be the lungs, it could be neurologically. So, yes, it's definitely an issue. Now, you know, some polio survivors might do well for years, but then start to deteriorate. Dr. Maynard explained that survivors who retain substantial function can compensate for that loss when they're young. But when those remaining nerve cells can be subjected to decades of increased demands, sometimes they can't keep up the compensation. And polio destroys motor nerve cells that control muscles. It's a virus. This is a virus that we vaccinate for now, all children. And so as people age, the doctor said that some polio survivors can begin to lose the ability to compensate for the damage sustained earlier in life. And then there's post-polio syndrome. It's a condition associated with new onset weakness, fatigue, other functional problems that could happen years or decades after the original infection. Look at how many of us are still dealing with some of the COVID we got. You know, some memory loss, some changes in our taste, our lung functioning. I can't hike like I used to. I feel like I need an inhaler when I want to ascend altitude when I used to not have to. Plus, I'm older, but viruses can do that, where the damage can be semi-permanent or it can reactivate inflammation. So if we see Mitch McConnell in a wheelchair after he had pneumonia and a fall, it could be that the post-polio inflammatory state took advantage. And now he's in a hospital, or now he's in, he's in a wheelchair. So the next question that people are asking is, you know, when does Mitch McConnell retire? When is he not able to do his job? Kentucky Governor Andy Beshear, who's Democrat, says, "I still think he has an obligation to prove to the people of Kentucky that he has the capacity to represent us and represent us well. That means being able to come day after day to serve on committees." Now, McConnell isn't the only one that has spent long stretches away from Capitol Hill. Representative Tom Keene, Jr., a Republican from New Jersey, apparently returned to Congress on June 30th after being almost 4 months away. He was in an inpatient treatment for clinical depression. And so where we are, I believe also former Representative Kay Granger had been gone, I believe, hadn't voted in several months. And then we found out, I believe in December 2024, that she was living in a senior facility battling dementia. So questions are coming up as to what is the best way to handle it. Now, just like with the Supreme Court. With the Supreme Court, you get a life nomination. But with Ruth Bader Ginsburg, we don't know how lucid she was. You know, and nobody wanted to replace her because it would be under President Trump. And President Trump would then be able to nominate somebody that would be conservative. So people wondered how long Ruth Bader Ginsburg was gone for or unable to work until finally the public spoke of her passing. And it's a shame, you know, because I do think that there are clauses within the Supreme Court, within the legislative branch, even the executive branch, that if you cannot maintain your duties, then you can be replaced. And so is the answer, you know, an arbitrary number of, you know, how much time you get to take off? I mean, John Fetterman has, you know, issues post his stroke. You know, do they get FMLA just like non-legislative leaders?
Do we, we definitely shouldn't do this, but this is what many people are suggesting, that there's an age limit, which I don't think is fair, because you have some individuals well into their 80s that are functioning well, and then you have some that, that might not. It's not age related, it's cognitive health, a physical, but somebody could be in a wheelchair and still effectively legislate. I mean, look at Greg Abbott, look at FDR. So we might consider an alternative where we have an alternate. So if, God forbid, the president is unable to serve his duties temporarily, even if he's having surgery or having his colonoscopy, the vice president then takes over. And I'm wondering if maybe that's what we need to do in the interim, where there's an alternate senator that works closely with McConnell or Granger, whoever, you know, might be, or Fetterman, whereas they can be their proxy. There's their, they are the alternate. Because what now you're hearing in the media is the public wants to decide when somebody should, you know, hang up their shoes and leave and quit. But if somebody is going through something that, you know, earns recovery, you know, comes with recovery, do they get a chance to finish that out? Do they get a chance to recover? So I don't want an arbitrary time limit of, well, if you're gone 2 months, you're out. Or if you're gone 3 months, you're out. I don't think that's fair. But I do understand that there's a need to have people who are voting. You still need to represent your state as a senator or your district as a congressman, congressperson. So maybe there's an alternate, that every state has an alternate senator, or one or two, just in case somebody has to fill their duties while they're undergoing surgery, medical conditions. Because I got to tell you guys, we are going to have an unhealthier Congress as we are proceeding with our current medical system, where now people don't have a regular doctor anymore. They lost their doctor with Obamacare. Their deductibles are high. They're using telemedicine. My worry is many individuals are going to be found to have higher stage cancer or renal disease or cardiac disease because they're not going in for their regular physicals. And so I believe Congress is going to start becoming less healthy. And people might need to take off longer. Look at how that study a couple years ago said cervical cancer has been on the rise. Cervical stage 3 cervical cancer has been on the rise. Well, why stage 3? Well, because it's spreading. People aren't going in every year to get their pap smears for their birth control. Now you could go 5 years between pap smears. Well, we're having some patients where they have HPV. It starts out having cervical cancer, and unfortunately it's spreading. So by the time we're picking it up, it's already at a higher stage. Same thing with prostate cancer. Same thing with the mole on somebody's back that could be melanoma. So I foresee, even with younger congresspeople, that we are going to have a less healthy Congress.

backup person who can either campaign and almost like we have a ticket where you share a ticket with president and vice president, where you have your backup senator that can be there to, you know, jump in. But if Senator Mitch McConnell feels like he's forced to be there because he's the vote and he doesn't want to lose the job and he doesn't want to retire, which, by the way, a new Kentucky senator is going to be coming in January, we have to have people who can do their job. Somebody has to do the job, but we shouldn't fire somebody for being sick. We should give them that opportunity, but make sure we have an alternate. That's what I would suggest. But, you know, he doesn't look well, and I hope he gets the care he needs. 1-877-DR. Don't go away.

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4: I'm Michael Wallace. President Trump addresses world leaders at the UN General Assembly today. News Nation's Hannah Brandt has a preview.
5: The White House telling us the president will use his remarks to highlight the way he's confronted global issues. Among them, of course, the war in Ukraine. The president continuing to make the case it's in the world's best interest to prevent Iran from getting a nuclear weapon. We've heard that argument from the White House several times over the past 6 months of this conflict. But it really has created consequences for the whole world, especially with oil prices.
4: Trump also plans to meet with several leaders on the sidelines of the assembly, including Ukraine's president, Venezuela's acting president, and the new British prime minister. Also at the UN today, the president is due to meet with the leaders of Greenland and Denmark to sign that deal allowing a larger U.S. military presence on Greenland. President Trump met with New York City Mayor Zohra Mamdani for an hour at Gracie Mansion yesterday. Afterward, he said he hopes Mamdani becomes a great mayor because New York needs one. He then defended his ban of CNN, MS Now, and Politico from the White House, saying he had an obligation to ostracize journalists who don't give him adequate credit for his accomplishments.
6: I've done great things. I've done a lot of great things. I've settled 8 wars. We have the best economic numbers for the country in the history of our country. We have $21 trillion pouring in, the biggest number ever. Any country was 3. Nobody's ever done what we've done. I never get anything positive. It's always negative, even having to do with the war. We've done so well. We have told, look,

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18: 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Have a great day.
19: 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We want to thank the general manager, Marty Bash, and program director, Andy Vieira, for the trust. And we will earn your respect and your love one moment, one day at a time. As we understand things together, because we're all in this together. We're not here to tell you how to think. 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So if you're up late in Las Vegas, use that talk back button on your iHeartRadio app. A little microphone, you press it, gives you 30 seconds, and you can be just like Mary. Say it, send it, we'll all hear it. Good morning. It's 25 minutes after the hour. All eyes are on the president who will address world leaders today at the United Nations General Assembly in New York. Mark Mayfield has our top story.
20: Trump, who is scheduled to speak in the morning, will also be meeting with Gulf leaders whose nations have faced the impact as the war with Iran continues. Trump is also set to meet with Venezuela's interim leader, Delcy Rodriguez, and Ukrainian President Volodymyr Zelensky. I'm Mark Mayfield.
19: Treasury Secretary Scott Bessent says U.S. and Chinese officials are possibly lowering tariffs on some non-critical products.
21: The announcement comes as President Trump prepares to host China's President Xi Jinping this week at the White House. The secretary tells CNBC that both sides brought up a deal during their May summit in Beijing to lower existing tariffs on $30 billion worth of goods that each country imports from the other. Bessent says U.S. Trade Representative Jameson Greer and his team met with Chinese officials Sunday in New York City as the U.N. General Assembly was preparing to meet this week. In Washington, I'm Scott Carr.
19: Hurricane Polo is rapidly intensifying. Tammy Trujillo is following the storm.
22: It's now grown into a Category 4 storm, fueling an enhanced flood threat across the U.S. Southwest. The National Hurricane Center says the system's currently about 330 miles south-southeast of Manzanillo, Mexico. It's packing winds of up to 130 miles per hour. Polo won't make landfall near the U.S., but it's expected to bring threats of heavy flooding to New Mexico starting today. I'm Tammy Trujillo.
19: President Trump and New York City Mayor Zoran Mamdani, the Odd Couple, revealing what the two leaders discussed during their meeting at the Gracie Mansion.
23: The two politicians met for their third face-to-face meeting on Monday.
24: I appreciate the conversation the president and I have had on the subject of how we can make it easier to afford life in this great city that we call our home.
25: I want to thank the mayor for the invitation. I'm in New York to do the United Nations tomorrow. I have a lot of meetings right now.
23: President Trump said he has met many former New York City mayors and believes that Mamdani could go down in history as a great leader. Some of the topics the pair covered includes a potential development at Sunnyside Yards in Queens and the expiration of TPS protections for Haitian and Syrian immigrants. In New York, I'm Lizzie Radovali.
19: Taylor Swift is set to be honored at the 2026 MTV VMAs with the inaugural Artist Director Award. CBS and MTV made the announcement Monday morning. The award goes to artists whose work behind the camera has extended the possibilities of music videos and advanced the art of visual storytelling. Is anybody really watching music videos anymore?
26: I don't know if anybody's playing music videos.
19: Music videos anymore.
26: Unless you're on YouTube.
19: She's award-winning. Swift has directed all of her music videos in recent years and has won Best Director four times at the VMAs. The ceremony takes place on September 27th in Los Angeles, California. Well, ready or not, fall is knocking on the door.
27: If you've been enjoying cooler mornings, longer nights, and maybe one or too many pumpkin spice lattes, there's a reason. Autumn officially arrives Tuesday night with the fall equinox. That's the moment the sun crosses the equator, making day and night nearly equal in length. According to the Old Farmer's Almanac, it happens at 8:04 p.m. Eastern Time. So soak up these last hours of summer, because by tomorrow night, it will officially be sweater weather season. I'm Monica Nelson.
19: And then there's Woody in Arizona, who's just excited about fall arriving in Phoenix. And temperatures today only 98, 100 degrees. Chilly.
26: It's a dry heat.
19: But it's a dry heat, of course. Oh, he's got to throw that in.
26: Got to say it.
19: Matthew Stafford, 327 yards and four touchdowns. Easily, the Rams get their first win over the Giants. Of course, that was pretty much sealed the minute Jackson Dart left the field during the first series with a knee injury, although the Giants are reporting it's not a very serious knee injury. He shouldn't be out too many weeks, but it was enough to be out for the night. And anytime you see Jameis Winston putting on a helmet, you know what the final score is going to be. Rams 28-6 over the Giants on Monday Night Football. In baseball, Tigers pounded the Nats 9-2. Twins lost 5-2 to the Giants. Birthdays today, the Harry Potter kids are all pushing 40. Draco Malfoy himself, Tom Felton, is 39 today. Rocker Joan Jett is 68. Actress Bonnie Hunt, 65. And the great opera singer Andre Bocelli is 68. If it's your birthday, happy birthday, and we're so glad you were born. And thanks for making your morning show part of your big day. Coming up, President Trump's in New York. He's got a lot of big meetings. But he's got a really big speech to world leaders. White House correspondent John Decker will join us from the White House with the preview of that. And President Trump is having meetings that may shape history, if not the news cycle of the next couple of months today. Colonel Steve Abucci will join us on the meetings that matter most and why when your morning show continues next.
0: Hi, this is Dave Barry. My morning show is your morning show, and it's really actually Michael DelGiorno's morning show. I'm just saying this because he told me to.
19: Right now, somewhere, a stranger is buying a list. 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
1: 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I'm Michael Wallace. President Trump will do more than just deliver a speech at the UN General Assembly today. Here's News Nation's Hannah Brandt.
2: President Trump will also be meeting on the sidelines of this conference with a number of world leaders. Ukraine's President Zelensky, who has said he's hopeful that this meeting with President Trump could be a breakthrough for diplomacy for his country. Though the White House has said that is a very tough conflict to President Trump will also be having his first sit-downs with the new British Prime Minister Andy Burnham and with Venezuela's acting president Delcy Rodriguez as well.
1: For the third time this year, there's been a school shooting in Turkey. Police say a 15-year-old student opened fire outside his high school, wounding 11 classmates. He is in custody. The European Union has announced a new free trade agreement with the Philippines. The EU also recently inked deals with Vietnam and Singapore as tensions persist with the EU's traditional trading partners, the U.S., China, and Russia. This is the Worldwide News Network.
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6: I'm Michael Wallace. President Trump heads to the United Nations this morning, where he'll deliver his address to the General Assembly and meet with a long list of world leaders.
7: The president is expected to focus on the wars in Iran and Ukraine. His schedule also includes meetings on the sidelines of the summit with several other world leaders. But before turning to the world stage, Trump made an unusual stop last night at Gracie Mansion to meet with New York Mayor Zohran Mamdani.
8: I certainly hope he will be a great mayor. You have to understand, I want what's good for New York. I want what's good for the country.
7: Mamdani says the two still have sharp policy differences, but he's willing to work with anyone who can deliver relief for New Yorkers. Stacey Lynn, Worldwide News Network, Washington.
6: Secretary of State Marco Rubio told NBC's Today Show this morning the U.S. is open to speaking with the Iranian delegation at the U.N. this week, but no meeting's been scheduled. He reiterated Iran can never have a nuclear weapon. The U.S. is turning up the heat on Iran with more economic sanctions. Treasury Secretary Scott Bessent told CNBC all Iranian airlines will be shut down Wednesday. When their planes land, they will not be provided with fuel. He says Treasury also has other actions planned.
9: We got five new authorities about a month ago that we've implemented against the Iranian regime, including on aviation, maritime, crypto, gold.
6: Treasury is also sanctioning several international banks still doing business with Iran. Britain has agreed to have its Royal Air Force conduct air-to-air refueling of Saudi planes as the Saudis fend off attacks by Iran-backed Houthi rebels. President Trump has said the U.S. will not get involved in the Saudi strikes. Saudi Arabia has restarted its east-west oil pipeline, which was damaged by Houthi drone attacks last week. The pipeline is pumping at a low rate, but officials hope to resume oil exports from the Red Sea port of Yanbu later today. The Venezuelan national who was shot by an ICE officer in Austin, Texas Sunday claims he was sideswiped by an unmarked car before he was shot. Homeland Security says Wilbur Rafael Garces Perez was shot during a traffic stop. His attorney is Kate Lincoln Goldfinch.
10: ICE issues these vague statements implying that someone else is at fault. We've seen this happen.

0: so many times at this point with Renee Good and Alice Preti and Lorenzo Salgado Araujo, and now with Wilbur.
1: She's demanding ICE no longer conduct traffic stops and that its officers wear body cameras at all times. DHS says Garces Perez is in the country illegally and is in federal custody pending his removal from the U.S. He has a bullet lodged near his spine still. In western Turkey, police have arrested a 15-year-old boy who opened fire outside his high school, wounding 11 classmates, two of them critically. Police also arrested the boy's parents and his grandfather, who owned the gun used in the attack. It was Turkey's third school shooting this year. Dow futures up 178 this morning. This is the Worldwide News Network.
2: This is the update on real estate with Suzanne Miller of the Miller Report.
3: All this talk about Florida, Florida, Florida. Old people, young people, they all love Florida. But now there's some competition. It's really surprising to hear where. It's Delaware. Since 2020, Sussex County in Delaware's population has improved and grown by 20%. And for people over 65 years old, it's grown 25%. So why Delaware? Well, it's got low taxes, it's got sandy beaches, and it's only a 2.5-hour train ride to New York City. One New Jersey resident said that her property taxes went from $18,000 a year in New Jersey to $1,800 a year in Delaware. You can take Delaware or Florida. I'll take Manhattan. Never better guess the United States. I'm Suzanne Miller.
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5: The blank space singer will again break records on Sunday. Swift is currently tied with Beyonce, with each music queen holding 30 awards. Swift will receive the inaugural Artist Director honors on Sunday's MTV Video Music Awards, adding up to 31 total. Madonna leads with 11 nominations going into the awards show. Swift is in second with 9. Eminem is the male artist holding the most VMAs with 15 under his belt. Gloria Chapa, Worldwide News Network.
1: Police in Poland have arrested a man they say was linked to neo-Nazi groups that were plotting attacks on a school and a mosque. Two 16-year-olds the man had been in contact with had already been detained by authorities. Michael Wallace, Worldwide News Network, New York.
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0: Developing the Consciousness of America. Hit that talk back button. It's your morning show with Michael Del Giorno.
1: Hey, guys. The address to the UN and the nations of the world is very important. Make the argument Iran is the enemy of all of us. But kind of as the colonel alluded to there, man, I wish Rubio was given the speech and not Trump. He is just so much more articulate, and it may be better received.
2: Good point, but it's going to be made by President Trump today before the United States General Assembly, or the World United Nations General Assembly in New York City. Mark Mayfield has more on the president's big speech.
3: Trump, who is scheduled to speak in the morning, will also be meeting with Gulf leaders whose nations have faced the impact as the war with Iran continues. Trump is also set to meet with Venezuela's interim leader, Delcy Rodriguez, and Ukrainian President Volodymyr Zelensky. I'm Mark Mayfield.
2: Keep your eye on Hurricane Polo, rapidly intensifying. The storm's now a Cat 4.
4: It's now grown into a Category 4 storm, fueling an enhanced flood threat across the U.S. Southwest. The National Hurricane Center says the system's currently about 330 miles south-southeast of Manzanillo, Mexico. It's packing winds of up to 130 miles per hour. Polo won't make landfall near the U.S., but it's expected to bring threats of heavy flooding to New Mexico starting today. I'm Tammy Trujillo.
2: Ready or not, here comes fall.
5: If you've been enjoying cooler mornings, longer nights, and maybe one or too many pumpkin spice lattes, there's a reason. Autumn officially arrives Tuesday night with the fall equinox. That's the moment the sun crosses the equator, making day and night nearly equal in length. According to the Old Farmer's Almanac, it happens at 8:04 p.m. Eastern Time. So soak up these last hours of summer, because by tomorrow night, it will officially be sweater weather season. I'm Monica Nelson.
2: I love jeans and a sweater. That's my kind of weather. Matthew Stafford, 327 yards and four touchdowns. Rams 28-6 easy over the Giants on Monday Night Football. Tigers pounded the Nats 9-2 in baseball. Twins lost 5-2 to the Giants. Birthdays, Harry Potter's Tom Felton is 39 today, rocker Joan Jett, 68, Bonnie Hunt, 65, and opera singer Andre Bouchard is 68. If it's your birthday, happy birthday. So glad you were born. Sounds of the day are next.
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10: 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I'm Michael Wallace. When President Trump addresses the UN General Assembly this morning, he may face a tough crowd. News Nation's Connell McShane.
11: Constellation of countries that feels about the president much the way it seems that more and more voters here do, if you look at the polls, and that saying that they're unhappy, right? They're worried about the prospect of, like, perpetual war, worried about whether they can still rely on the United States. It's the backdrop for the president's speech, in which he will, we think, lay out what the Trump doctrine kind of looks like in 2026, a world wading through a cross-current now of war and economic turbulence.
10: Secretary of State Marco Rubio told NBC's Today Show the U.S. is open to talking to Iranian officials at the U.N. this week, but no meeting has been scheduled. There are reports Iran has offered to reopen the Strait of Hormuz within 7 days if the U.S. agrees to ease its military pressure on Iran. This is the Worldwide News Network.
0: The
12: 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Here's Jake Novak.
13: When you think of big, tough American pickup trucks, you think of power, hauling, and Apple and Google software integration? Well, yeah. GM has just announced it's releasing a new in-vehicle information and entertainment software experience for its customers, starting later this year for Chevy Silverado and GMC Sierra trucks. A big part of the upgrade is that the main dashboard screen will automatically put the most crucial options up front, so drivers don't have to dangerously scroll from screen to screen while they're driving. And instead of the Apple or Google Android systems taking over the entire screen, they will now show on only part of the screen, allowing both systems to operate as needed for drivers. It all sounds great, but how do you write a country song about less dashboard scrolling in your truck? Go ask Jordan Davis. But the upgrade was needed. U.S. vehicles have ranked very low in surveys measuring infotainment and connectivity while driving. I'm Jake Novak.
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3: I'm Michael Wallace. President Trump addresses the UN General Assembly this morning and will meet with several world leaders on the sidelines. Here's News Nation's Hannah Brandt.
4: This conference really comes at a time when these overseas conflicts are taking up a lot of the conversation among global leaders. We are expecting President Trump to talk about that as he meets on the sidelines with Ukraine's President Zelensky. We're also expecting a lot of focus on the war with Iran, both of which will come up in his various meetings across the next couple of days.
3: President Trump now has a new platform to get out his message.
5: The White House rolled out a one-minute video last night announcing the launch of Trump TV. And it's anything but a typical government promo. The video mixes footage of President Trump with clips from popular movies and TV shows. The new channel, called Trump TV The Essential Station, is a 24-hour digital stream featuring Trump speeches, administration announcements, and other White House video updated in real time. The launch comes as major TV networks have suspended their White House pool coverage after CNN, MS Now, and Politico were barred from the White House. Stacey Lynn, Worldwide News Network, Washington.
3: A Mississippi grand jury has decided there was not enough evidence to bring charges in the death of Nolan Wells, the black teen who was found dead after a July 4th boating trip up the Gulf Coast. Wells had suffered a blow to the head, but the cause of death was never determined. His family wants to know why the friends he was partying with left him stranded on an island. Homeland Security says the man shot by ICE agents in Austin, Texas Sunday, Wilbur Rafael Garces Perez, had been issued a final deportation order. News Nation's Xavier Walton has more.
6: DHS says he entered the country illegally, but his attorneys say he entered through the CBP-1 program in 2024, was allowed into the country, applied for asylum, and later received a work permit. His attorneys say that notice of an immigration hearing was sent to an old address. He missed the hearing because he never got that notification, and a judge issued that removal order in his absence. Homeland Security Investigations, which is under the umbrella of ICE, is leading the investigation. The FBI is assisting with that investigation.
3: Perez's attorney says Perez has returned to the hospital with a bullet lodged near his spine. There are long lines at some northeastern airports as airlines try to recover from yesterday's cancellations. The FAA says a circuit blew at a Philadelphia air traffic control facility, and the backup system went offline because a construction crew accidentally cut a fiber optic line.
7: A joke. It's a joke.
8: They've left us all on our own. We're all wandering about. We're all looking at boards. We're all watching the planes get delayed or cancelled or whatever.
7: And I've been traveling all my life. You know, from a little kid, I used to go to Europe every summer and never knew anything like this, really.
3: Hurricane Polo has strengthened into a monster Category 5 storm off

0: Mexico's Pacific coast. It should stay out there, but could cause potential flooding and landslides. 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
2: October 13th, 1973. President Richard Nixon orders the emergency resupply of Israel's military as the Jewish state deals with a multi-front surprise attack in the Yom Kippur War. Many of Nixon's aides urged more caution, but Nixon gave it the greater sense of urgency, saying, quote, you get the stuff to Israel now, now. To be clear, the U.S. rearming of Israel was already agreed to and authorized by Congress. Nixon just sped up the timeline to meet the crisis. He also wanted the world to see Israel using American weapons to defeat the Soviet arms being used by Egypt and Syria. It became known as Operation Nickelgrass. 567 missions were flown through the airlift, dropping over 22,000 tons of supplies. An additional 90,000 tons of material were delivered by sea. The decision saved Israel and eventually convinced then-Egyptian leader Anwar Sadat that he better make peace with Jerusalem sooner or later.
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4: Call before you dig? I guess they forgot. A work crew in New Jersey accidentally cuts through a backup communications cable that caused the system that guides the takeoff and landing of planes to fail, leading to flight delays at Harry Reid International Airport. Aviation tracking website FlightAware reported 290 delays of 15 minutes or more at Reid International yesterday. That's about 19% of the airport's daily schedule. The head of the LVCVA says 20% increases in airfares to Las Vegas is discouraging leisure travel, which means a drop in visitors to Las Vegas. LVCVA President and CEO Steve Hill told Nevada's Economic Forum while domestic airfares are up an average of 12% in the first quarter of the year, fares jumped up by more than 20% on flights into and out of Harry Reid International Airport.
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5: Early morning struggles on our Valley freeways. We'll start on the south end of the Valley with an accident on 15 southbound at Blue Diamond off to the left side of the freeway. Also, downtown Las Vegas going to be slowed down by an accident on I-11 northbound at Las Vegas Boulevard. That's in the right lane. Southern Beltway near the interchange on the Las Vegas Boulevard on-ramp to get onto 215 eastbound. An accident is partially blocking that on-ramp from Las Vegas Boulevard onto eastbound 215. Fall officially begins after 5 o'clock this evening. We're really going to see the summer temperatures fall away today, only reaching the upper 80s in most parts of southern Nevada. 70 degrees right now. 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I'm Mark Thomas with your on-time traffic.
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0: But I just don't understand us. Inconsistency has always bothered me. Always. It gnaws at me personally. Inconsistency in my own life, in my own belief. If something doesn't fit, it bothers me. And our actions don't match our belief. I can't even say that. Our actions don't match our words. Because I don't know who believes what anymore. 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
17: Josh Wine, who is the father that took his kids to the Ed Sheeran concert, started all of this, actually wrote out. Everybody's been trying to get him for an interview. We reached out to him. He wrote an op-ed for us. It's at glennbeck.com right now. I took my family to see Ed Sheeran. I left with something to say. Courage is contagious. And I want you to read this because it took an enormous amount of courage for him to do this. And we're grateful that he did. And I want you to read it. 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It's in our article section. I took my family to see Ed Sheeran, and I left with something to say. All right. Coming up, one of the craziest things I've ever seen. Oh, and I might get to Taylor Swift, too, only because all of my female producers, including producer Matt, is saying, you got to talk about the Swifties. You have to. Do I? Do I really? Actually, they're right. I'll tell you why coming up.
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0: We are living in a defining moment. 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
4: I'm Michael Wallace. President Trump has arrived at the UN, where he's about to address the General Assembly before meeting with a long list of world leaders.
5: The president is expected to focus on the wars in Iran and Ukraine. His schedule also includes meetings on the sidelines of the summit with several other world leaders. But before turning to the world stage, Trump made an unusual stop last night at Gracie Mansion to meet with New York Mayor Zohran Mamdani.
6: I certainly hope he will be a great mayor. You have to understand, I want what's good for New York. I want what's good for the country.
5: Mamdani says the two still have sharp policy differences, but he's willing to work with anyone who can deliver relief for New Yorkers. Stacey Lynn, Worldwide News Network, Washington.
4: Ahead of the president's speech, the General Assembly heard from outgoing UN Secretary General Antonio Guterres.
7: Mr. President,
8: Antonio Guterres exits the UN after 10 years in December. He used his platform today to lay out a few home truths as he sees them.
7: The fault lines in our world are widening.
8: Wars intensifying, global trust eroding, climate change now a daily reality. His message, a multipolar world is required, a coming together of nations.
7: Military power alone cannot secure peace. Economic power alone cannot command stability. And technological power alone cannot guarantee security.
8: Guterres stands down at the end of December after 10 years. It's likely whoever replaces him will hold very similar views. From the foreign desk, John Turret at the United Nations in New York.
4: Also at the UN today, President Trump is due to meet with the leaders of Greenland and Denmark to sign the deal that will allow a larger U.S. military presence on Greenland. Two new bases will be opened. Treasury Secretary Scott Bessent told CNBC all Iranian airlines will be shut down Wednesday. Their planes will not be allowed to refuel at airports around the world. His department is also sanctioning several international banks still doing business with Iran.
9: The second largest bank in Egypt, the Dubai branch, funneled more than $1.8 billion into the regime. They will be closed down. Second largest Russian bank, their external branches doing the same thing.
4: Wilbur Rafael Garces Perez, the Venezuelan national who was shot by ICE agents in Austin, Texas Sunday, is back in the hospital. His attorney is Kate Lincoln Goldfinch.
10: There's videos and photos that they cut his shirt off and you can see the bullet hole in his back. At that point, he was brought to the hospital where, again, he was only treated for 4 hours and discharged without surgery and with a bullet in his back.
4: Garces Perez claims he was sideswiped by an unmarked vehicle and was shot in his car. Homeland Security says he was shot after a foot chase. At least 11 students were injured, two critically, in a shooting outside their high school in western Turkey. A 15-year-old boy has been arrested, as has his grandfather, who owned the gun used. This is the Worldwide News Network.
1: 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Now, here's Yana Derulis.
11: Vitamin C is the skin's secret superhero. According to a study by Polar Car Advisors published in Nutrients, your skin holds surprisingly high levels of vitamin C, and it puts that vitamin to work, fueling collagen production and fighting off UV damage. The good news, just eating more fruits and veggies may do more for youthful, resilient skin than pricey serums ever could.

0: up on fruits and veggies high in vitamin C, such as guava, kiwi, citrus fruit, bell peppers, and broccoli, to name a few. While Cornell Medicine says grandparents may be one of the most overlooked resources in today's child mental health crisis, drawing on decades of clinical experience and child development research, Dr. Kenneth Barris says supportive relationship with grandparents can help children feel heard, build resilience, reduce loneliness, and strengthen emotional well-being. I'm Yana Derulis for the Worldwide News Network.
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2: Call before you dig? I guess that didn't happen, as a work crew in New Jersey accidentally cuts through a backup communications cable that caused a system that guides the takeoff and landing of planes to fail, leading to flight delays over at Harry Reid International Airport. Aviation tracking website FlightAware reported 290 delays of 15 minutes or more at Reid International yesterday. That's about 19% of the airport's daily schedule. The head of the Las Vegas Convention and Visitors Authority, meanwhile, says a 20% increase in airfares to Las Vegas is discouraging leisure travel, which means a drop in visitors coming to town. LBCBA President and CEO Steve Hill told Nevada's Economic Forum, while domestic airfares are up an average of 12% in the first quarter of the year, fares jumped up by more than 20% on flights into and out of Harry Reid International Airport.
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3: Keeping an eye on an accident at the Northwest Beltway Interchange, 215, access to I-11 southbound in the Northwest Valley is limited, but at least it's open. Now, one lane's open anyway. An accident from earlier had closed that transition ramp entirely, but one lane open now on the access ramp from 215 to I-11 southbound in the Northwest Valley. What's left of an earlier accident of the south end of town is on the right shoulder on 15 southbound at Blue Diamond. We're down to the last hours of summer. To be specific, fall officially starts at 5:05 this evening. Really going to see the summer temperatures go away, too, only reaching the upper 80s in most of parts of southern Nevada. 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I'm Mark Thomas with your on-time traffic.
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1: I'm Michael Wallace. President Trump is addressing the UN General Assembly in New York this hour.
2: President Trump is using his address to emphasize American strength.
3: America is back, and our country is stronger today than ever before.
2: He's addressing the war with Iran, the conflict in Ukraine, and U.S. security interests in the Western Hemisphere, while arguing that America is stronger than ever.
3: America is rising, our nation is growing, our power is expanding, our country is doing better than ever before. And our future is very, very bright.
2: Trump will meet with a number of foreign leaders during the gathering, with Iran, Ukraine, and regional security among the major issues on the agenda. Stacey Lynn, Worldwide News Network, Washington.
1: Earlier, outgoing UN Chief Antonio Guterres addressed the assembly.
4: Our shared future will be forged by whether humanity can govern power wisely, by upholding the law before impunity becomes normalized, by ending wars before they consume generations, by tackling inequality before societies fracture, by accelerating climate action before tipping points are crossed, and by governing artificial intelligence before it governs us.
1: Guterres said the world's superpowers must realize their power isn't so super, and military power alone cannot secure peace. The coroner in Greenville, South Carolina, has declared actress Hayden Panettiere's death an accident. The 36-year-old died of a toxic combination of fentanyl, alprazolam, methocarbamol, and other drugs. Lindsay Clancy's attorney is asking a judge to investigate the lone juror who wanted to convict Clancy for the murders of her three children. More from News Nation's Marnie Hughes.
5: Attorney Kevin Reddington wants the court to look into whether that juror used his cell phone during deliberations and whether he answered questions about his background truthfully. He was the only juror who did not support finding Clancy not guilty by reason of lack of criminal responsibility. A representative for him says his decision came down to how he interpreted the evidence.
1: Prosecutors haven't said if they will retry Clancy. The attorney for the Venezuelan national who was shot by an ICE agent in Austin, Texas, is demanding the agency make changes. Homeland Security says Wilbur Rafael Garces Perez was shot during a traffic stop. He claims he was sideswiped by an unmarked vehicle. Kate Lincoln Goldfinch is his attorney.
6: If ICE wants to convince us that the violence was warranted, then they need to show us the body cam footage and show us what happened. But of course, they haven't, and I highly doubt that they will.
1: Homeland Security says Garces Perez is in the country illegally. He's back in the hospital with a bullet lodged near his spine. Hurricane Polo has quickly become a monster Category 5 storm off Mexico's Pacific coast. It could cause some flooding and landslides, but stay offshore. This is the Worldwide News Network.
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1: Call before you dig? I guess they forgot. A work crew in New Jersey accidentally cuts through a backup communications cable that caused the system that guides the takeoff and landing of planes to fail, leading to flight delays at Harry Reid International Airport. Aviation tracking website FlightAware reported 290 delays of 15 minutes or more at Reid International yesterday. That's about 19% of the airport's daily schedule. The head of the LVCVA says 20% increases in airfares to Las Vegas is discouraging leisure travel, which means a drop in visitors to Las Vegas. LVCVA President and CEO Steve Hill told Nevada's Economic Forum while domestic airfares are up an average of 12% in the first quarter of the year, fares jumped up by more than 20% on flights into and out of Harry Reid International Airport.
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2: Got a pair of problems on the Southern Beltway, one in Henderson, an accident being reported on 215 eastbound at Stephanie, heading the other direction near the airport, 215 westbound before Las Vegas Boulevard, that accident on the right shoulder now. No such problems to report on I-15, I-11, or Summerland Parkway right now. On the west side streets, still working a wreck on Flamingo near the Rio Hotel. That's westbound Flamingo at Hotel Rio Drive. Summer is just about over, the final hours of it, as fall officially begins just after 5 o'clock this evening. Still going to have a drop in temperatures, though. Before that, we top out in the upper 80s this afternoon. It's 70 degrees right now. 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I'm Mark Thomas with your on-time traffic.
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1: I'm Bill Rakoff. President took the podium today at the United Nations General Assembly in New York. Worldwide News Network White House correspondent Stacey Lynn has more.
2: The president used his address to make the case for his handling of the war with Iran and the choices still ahead. He says he has a big decision. Make a deal with Iran that lets them rebuild.
3: Or do I annihilate the Islamic Republic? And do it quickly, never giving them a chance to kill and destroy people and countries again.
2: But he says he still believes they will make a deal
3: right after the election.
2: While Trump made those remarks, members of the Iranian delegation walked out of the General Assembly. The comments come as the war enters its seventh month. Stacey Lynn, Worldwide News Network, Washington.
1: Treasury Secretary Scott Bessent says all Iranian airlines will shut down on Wednesday as he says their planes will not be allowed to refuel at airports around the world. The Treasury Department is also sanctioning several international banks that are still doing business with Iran.
4: The second largest bank in Egypt, the Dubai branch, funneled more than $1.8 billion into the regime. They will be closed down. Second largest Russian bank, their external branches doing the same thing.
1: Bessent speaking on CNBC. Before the president addressed the General Assembly today, it heard from the outgoing UN Secretary General Antonio Guterres.
5: Mr. President,
6: in December. He used his platform today to lay out a few home truths as he sees them.
5: The fault lines in our world are widening.
6: Wars intensifying, global trust eroding, climate change now a daily reality. His message, a multipolar world is required, a coming together of nations.
5: Military power alone cannot secure peace. Economic power alone cannot command stability. And technological power alone cannot guarantee security.
6: Guterres stands down at the end of December after 10 years. It's likely whoever replaces him will hold very similar views. From the Foreign Desk, John Turret at the United Nations in New York.
1: And on the sidelines at the UN today, President Trump met with the leaders of Greenland and Denmark, signing the deal that will allow a larger U.S. military presence on Greenland. Two new bases will be open. Wilbur Rafael Garces Perez, the Venezuelan national shot by ICE agents in Austin, Texas Sunday, is in the hospital, as we hear from his attorney, Kate Lincoln Goldfinch.
7: There's videos and photos that they cut his shirt off and you can see the bullet hole in his back. At that point, he was brought to the hospital where, again, he was only treated for 4 hours and discharged without surgery and with a bullet in his back.
1: DoorDash will pay more than $131 million to settle claims that underpaid delivery workers in New York City. Mayor Zoran Mamdani announced the deal today. He calls it the largest worker settlement in city history. This is the Worldwide News Network.
0: This is Moving America. Here's Jake Novak.
8: When you think of big, tough American pickup trucks, you think of power, hauling, and Apple and Google software integration? Well, yeah. GM has just announced it's releasing a new in-vehicle information and entertainment software experience for its customers, starting later this year for Chevy Silverado and GMC Sierra trucks. A big part of the upgrade is that the main dashboard screen will automatically put the most crucial options up front, so drivers don't have to dangerously scroll from screen to screen while they're driving. And instead of the Apple or Google Android systems taking over the entire screen, they will now show on only part of the screen, allowing both systems to operate as needed for drivers. It all sounds great, but how do you write a country song about less dashboard scrolling in your truck? Go ask Jordan Davis. But the upgrade was needed. U.S. vehicles have ranked very low in surveys measuring infotainment and connectivity while driving. I'm Jake Novak.
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9: Call before you dig? I guess that didn't happen as a work crew in New Jersey accidentally cuts through a backup communications cable that caused a system that guides takeoff and landing of planes to fail, leading to flight delays over at Harry Reid International Airport. Aviation tracking website FlightAware reported 290 delays of 15 minutes or more at Reid International yesterday. That's about 19% of the airport's daily schedule. The head of the Las Vegas Convention and Visitors Authority, meanwhile, says a 20% increase in airfares to Las Vegas is discouraging leisure travel, which means a drop in visitors coming to town. LVCVA President and CEO Steve Hill told Nevada's economic

0: Economic Forum. While domestic airfares are up an average of 12% in the first quarter of the year, fares jumped up by more than 20% on flights into and out of Harry Reid International Airport.
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0: 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I'm Bill Rakoff. President Trump touted American superiority during a speech to the UN General Assembly today.
1: So while others have talked, I have acted. While others have spoken of peace, I have made peace. While others have ignored threats, I have confronted them.
0: News Nation's Brooke Schaefer with more on the president's agenda today.
2: President Trump has a full agenda, face-to-face meetings with several world leaders, including the new leaders of the UK and Japan, Venezuela's interim leader, Delcy Rodriguez, and with Ukraine's President Volodymyr Zelensky, among others. The question still this morning is whether or not President Trump will have a face-to-face meeting with Iran's president, who will be making a speech here at the UN on Wednesday. Secretary of State Marco Rubio said this morning that the U.S. is open to it if it leads to something positive, but as of right now, nothing scheduled.
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4: October 13th, 1973. President Richard Nixon orders the emergency resupply of Israel's military as the Jewish state deals with a multi-front surprise attack in the Yom Kippur War. Many of Nixon's aides urged more caution, but Nixon gave it the greater sense of urgency, saying, quote, "You get the stuff to Israel now, now." To be clear, the U.S. rearming of Israel was already agreed to and authorized by Congress. Nixon just sped up the timeline to meet the crisis. He also wanted the world to see Israel using American weapons to defeat the Soviet arms being used by Egypt and Syria. It became known as Operation Nickelgrass. 567 missions were flown through the airlift, dropping over 22,000 tons of supplies. An additional 90,000 tons of material were delivered by sea. The decision saved Israel and eventually convinced then-Egyptian leader Anwar Sadat that he better make peace with...
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7: The Vegas Golden Knights play the second of four preseason games tonight. They're in San Jose to do battle with the Sharks. The final two practice games will be on their home ice on Thursday and Saturday. Puck drops early on the NHL's regular season, 1 week from tonight at the Fortress against the Chicago Blackhawks. The Las Vegas Raiders look to do something they haven't done in 24 years, win the first three games of the season. They'll go into New Orleans as three-point underdogs on Sunday. Pro Bowl tight end Brock Bowers hasn't played yet this season as he's been sidelined with a knee injury. Yesterday, Coach Kubiak announced that Bowers will be back on the practice field this week to prepare for Sunday's game against the Saints. UNLV football has staggered out of the gate this season, having dropped two of their first three games. Saturday's contest at Akron will be their third straight on the road. The Rebels are nearly two touchdown favorites.
5: The Vegas Sports Report, brought to you by UNLV.
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1: Dangers to grow for another day. I do not believe in letting problems fester. They only become harder to solve. So while others have talked, I have acted. While others have spoken of peace, I have made peace. While others have ignored threats, I have confronted them. While others have talked of courage, America has shown it. While others have promised strength, I have used it to make America the most powerful country in the world.
12: President Trump there at the United Nations, another one of the key moments of the speech, and he covered a whole lot of ground today, Clay, on the policy side. We talked about that Iran ultimatum. We played that audio. If you missed it, by the way, go back, the Clay and Buck podcast, or the YouTube, by the way, which we stream on live. And please tell your kids, tell your grandkids about Clay and Buck on YouTube, because that is a gathering point for the youth online, YouTube. We're getting more and more of you joining on the live stream every day. We really appreciate that. We love the growth on the video side. And that comes from all of you and telling friends and posting stuff to your own pages, so please do that. Clay, a few other things here. This was interesting. He said, because I don't want to play all these different cuts, because that would be the whole show. He obviously gave a pretty long speech. A few things, though. Venezuela, oil. He said, to the victor belongs the spoils. When you add the United States and Venezuela together, we have more than 60% of the oil in the world. So it's perhaps the biggest deal. It was a war, but it's perhaps the biggest deal ever made. I don't think people are thinking enough about the change in Venezuela and what that can mean and mean in our hemisphere. That's something we can hit. He said the cartels are the ISIS of the Western Hemisphere. Not good people. I think that's implied. Like ISIS, they should be killed, exiled, or detained as enemy combatants without the possibility of release, which is what we're doing. I'm just going to tell you guys this. If a Democrat wins the White House, they're going to try to prosecute these as war crimes, these strikes in the Caribbean. Just letting you know in advance that that is what the Democrats will do on this. They're entirely unconvinced, and they're quiet on it right now because they can't really do anything. But I think that that will be their approach. Trump is obviously not backing down one inch on it. Clay, the Cuban delegation walked out on this line. Cuba, it's an absolutely failed state. It's failing like never before, and it will fall. And then he also got into some AI stuff, which we can get to. But a muscular speech on America's role in the world from the president today. Any favorite moments or favorite points?
13: The Cuba one, I still think, is a little bit under the radar. There's a huge piece in the New York Times today about all of the back channels that are going on in Cuba and the belief that Cuba may, and all the people where you live down in South Florida, the Cuban expat community, they're basically trying to figure out, hey, what is the constitution going to look like that's going to govern Cuba? There's a tremendous amount of optimism that Cuba is going to become what it was back in the 1950s, which is a Caribbean island that people want to go visit that has capitalism. And basically, Buck, is like every other Caribbean island other than Haiti. I mean, am I wrong in this? I lived in the Caribbean for a while. Other than Haiti, and which has obviously got all sorts of issues, but a lot of people don't realize this. Haiti and the Dominican Republic is the same island, and the Dominican Republic is thriving, and they have a big border wall, and they won't allow Haitians to come across. Other than Haiti and Cuba, I think in general, the Caribbean islands are doing fairly well.
12: Yeah, I mean, overall, I mean, Trinidad and Tobago, I think, are having a rough moment.
13: Look, I'm not claiming that I lived in the Caribbean. So
12: I know you know more about the Caribbean than me, so I actually defer to you on state of living in the Caribbean.
13: But yeah, look, I mean, I'm still a licensed attorney in the Caribbean, which there aren't a lot of. Trust me.
12: We have to write this pilot. I know I keep saying this to you, but guy from SEC South goes as a lawyer to a Caribbean island. It writes itself.
13: It actually
12: showing up these meetings
13: and
12: flip flops.
13: Great TV show.
12: The cruise ships show up with the cruise ship problems. You got to solve it. I mean, it's like Murder, She Wrote, but you're in a Tommy Bahama shirt.
13: We had every person who got hit by a beverage cart on American Airlines.
12: You have to sell your life rights to me cheaply, by the way, okay? If I write this thing, you got to sell them cheap to me.
13: This is every person who got hit by a beverage cart in a Caribbean airplane. Like, we had those cases, right? Like, so any time, and, you know, there's a lot of these that obviously that you represent. Everybody who slipped and fell, you know, they still have a Kmart in the U.S. Virgin Islands. It's maybe the only Kmart in the U.S. Everybody who slipped and fell at Kmart, we had that case. Everybody who tried to buy plywood at Home Depot and instead got splinters, like, we had all those cases.
12: It's all those islands are transshipment points for drugs, so you get cartel action in there. I really think this could be a really good pilot for fun TV show.
13: Epstein, so many of the hedge fund guys have assets in the Caribbean because the tax rate, if you get the special EDC treatment, is 4% in Puerto Rico and the U.S. Virgin Islands, Buck. So if you jump through the hoops to have businesses that are based in the Caribbean, you can pay a 4% tax rate. So the number of crazy wealthy hedge fund guys in New York who have really nice properties in the U.S. Virgin Islands and in Puerto Rico, I think it's a story that hasn't been told that much. I mean, they have bought up, was it Paul Sanger? Who was the guy who basically bought up all of the top San Juan real estate, all the hotels? One of the most wealthy guys in the whole United States now owns huge swaths of San Juan because you live there 6 months in a day, you pay 4% tax. I mean, we've been talking about state income tax rates in California compared to Florida or Tennessee compared to New York. Texas compared to Illinois, 4% is a crazy dollar figure. So all of that coming together. But my point on it is just, if you go on a cruise, you can see Havana in the distance. Almost every cruise ship you take just goes around Cuba. I think the degree to which Cuba could flip and become an economic engine could almost happen overnight if they're able, and there's a big article about all the expats that are trying to put in place procedures, protocols to allow Cuba to become a thriving country of its own again.
12: Yeah, it makes you think there has to be some way without landing, you know, the Marines or 82nd Airborne.
13: You know, one of the guys who was in the Cuban Missile Crisis back in the day, like one of your buddies.
12: A Bay of Pigs. Yeah.
13: Yeah, sorry. Yeah.
12: A friend of mine was, a good friend of mine, he still lives in Miami, was captured at the Bay of Pigs, became an American and has been an advisor and friend of mine for a long time. There's not many. He's like in his late 80s. There's not many of them left. But that would be incredible for the people of Cuba. It would be great for the region. Venezuela's oil, I think, is also something that this could really affect the regional and hemispheric, I should say, economy in an important way. Something else that came up, Clay, from the Trump UN speech. He did talk about AI. He mentioned some AI stuff, which is not surprising. He said Washington floated an emergency hotline with China. Alibaba just rolled out what it claims is China's most powerful AI chip. I'm sorry, no, that's not from the speech. I'm trying to pull a quote from the speech. Pardon me. Point being, he covered a whole lot of territory, a whole lot of ground. And, here you go. From this point, this is what I was looking for. From this point forward, all the United States documents and hopefully the world's will be changed to use the more accurate term super as opposed to artificial. So it's super intelligence. Welcome to the new world of super intelligence.
13: I think this is actually genius branding. I mean, artificial intelligence is awful. It makes people uncomfortable just based on the phrasing. Super intelligence is something that I think most people would say, "Hey, that sounds good."
12: Do you want to drink something with artificial sweeteners in it? Generally, no. Do you want to drink? Oh, some people do, but do you want to drink something with artificial food colors in it? Not if you want RFK Jr. to be your buddy. I think there's a Maha summit going on today. You know this? There's like the Maha summit.
13: To your point, it's the difference between artificial and organic. Everybody wants organic, right?
12: I know. So no one who loves paying more for organic appreciates it when I point out that mercury is organic, arsenic is organic. There's a lot of nasty stuff that naturally occurs, but neither here nor there. And he says also, Clay, this is from the UN speech. Whoever wins super he's just going super intelligence on this now. I think he's right on this one. And you know, I don't always. I didn't. The Lake America thing, I'm just telling you, it's not going to stick. The Lake America thing is not. Gulf of America, badass. Lake of America, it's not worthy of the fight, in my opinion, or the effort. But artificial intelligence to super intelligence, yeah, I think he's actually on. This is a guy, say what you will about him, Clay. We've said a lot. He understands branding. He understands, in the positive and the negative, he knows how to brand something to make it sound awesome. He knows how to brand something to make it sound absolutely terrible and, you know, fake news, losers and haters, etc. So super intelligence as the new way to talk about this, I wonder if this will catch on more, because artificial intelligence doesn't, that's never been a good name.
13: Yeah, and this is what I would come back to on many of these things that are going to be factors in a significant way in 6 weeks in the midterms. Trump is actually making decisions that are not in his best short-term political interest. The decision to take out Iran is not, I mean, he could have sat there and looked at it, is not great before the midterms, right? Mm. The decision to support data centers and AI based on polling is not great for midterm. He's making rational, reasonable decisions that might actually cut against the short-term political calculus.
12: I did not know this, and I love sharing new stuff. One of the great benefits of the show is always more research and more learning to be done. Artificial intelligence was first coined by computer scientist John McCarthy in 1955. He used the phrase in a funding proposal for the Dartmouth Summer Research Project on what he called artificial intelligence back in 1955. So a college research proposal from, I'm trying to do the math, 70 years ago is why we call it artificial intelligence. I think we're allowed to come up with a better name for it now.
13: I think you're right. The president is right on this. I mean, I understand their skepticism, because every time we talk about it, you either believe in American exceptionalism and capitalism as the driving force of the global economy, connected to, by the way, Western civilization, or you don't. And I liked your argument yesterday that everybody is looking for conspiracies all the time. Mm-hmm. Now, because so many of the conspiracies post-COVID were proven true, and I understand that. But you're looking for conspiracies in Lindsey Clancy case. Did you see the viral video? We should play that. The viral video of the girl that got stopped and asked, hey, do you think Lindsey Clancy is, or Sidney Sweeney is worse? It's gone, like 10 million people have watched it in Tampa. This girl was like, oh, but Sidney Sweeney is worse. Like, this is a real interview.
12: I have not seen this, oh. But you're destroying my faith in humanity and the future.
13: Oh, it's a cute, like, 25-year-old girl who's out for a walk in Tampa, and the guy stops her and says, hey, has a billboard. Like, let's talk about this. Who is worse, Sidney Sweeney? We need to play that audio. But you're looking for conspiracies in Lindsey Clancy, Tyler Robinson cases. Does anybody really benefit from a conspiracy there? Again, I'm not opposed to conspiracies. Usually there's a benefit. China really benefits from us screwing up AI. It isn't some like light bulb moment that you have to have spent a ton of time thinking through, and yet people are taking on face value. Maybe we're going to run out of water if we build data centers. Maybe,
12: Clay, the West and America in particular, accepted a, call it a 30-ish year long slew of lies from the Chinese leadership. They were, starting in the 80s, China was such a poor country. People don't realize this, how poor China actually was until, you know, well, one, it took the market economy on, but really around the, started to grow 80s into the 90s, and then the early 2000s, it boomed. But Clay, they were always like, yeah, we'll liberalize. Just give us, like, put us in the WTO, let us sell you a lot of stuff, do a lot of trade with us, we'll liberalize our politics. That was the assumption, at least, that we made, and they went along with it. They didn't liberalize at all. They didn't move one inch. They played us, Clay. The Chinese Communist Party played our elites for 30 years. You don't think they're trying to play us on AI, everybody? Come on.
13: Come on. You don't even have to go to 30 years ago. They lied to us about everything having to do with COVID. And you think they're not trying to play us on AI? I mean, come on. If you want to be conspiratorial, you don't even have to go down very much of a rabbit hole to recognize that China is trying to take advantage of us and take advantage of your fears, partly based on something new technologically.
12: My mind is still blown by our friend Ann Coulter saying she thinks it actually came from the wet market. We have to have her back on this. Ann is one who calls. She calls some crazy long out there shots and hits them. So, I still think it's the lab, but I would
13: I just think that was such a funny thing because there's that moment where she was going, and if you watch the video, I'm like, yeah, I agree. Yeah. And then there's just the record scratch of, and of course it came from a Chinese wet market. And I'm like, what? Very funny. All right, we'll take some of your calls. We'll dive into more of this. I want to tell you, though, out there, for those of you that are trying to be safer, that are trying to make your home safer, that are trying to make your lives safer, whether you're out on a hike and 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
1: While others have talked, I have acted. 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While others have ignored threats, I have confronted them. 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
0: Trump also highlighted what he described as a stronger U.S. economy, military, and position on the world stage.
1: While others have promised strength, I have used it to make America the most powerful country in the world.
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2: Earlier, outgoing UN Chief Antonio Guterres addressed the assembly.
3: Our shared future will be forged by whether humanity can govern power wisely, by upholding the law before impunity becomes normalized, by ending wars before they consume generations, by tackling inequality before societies fracture, by accelerating climate action before tipping points are crossed, and by governing artificial intelligence before it governs us.
2: Guterres said the world's superpowers must realize their power isn't so super and that military power alone can't secure peace. A lawyer for the Venezuelan national shot by an ICE agent in Austin, Texas, Sunday is demanding the agency make changes. Homeland Security says Wilbur Rafael Garces Perez was shot during a traffic stop. His lawyer is Kate Lincoln Goldfitch.
4: If ICE wants to convince us that the violence was warranted, then they need to show us the body cam footage and show us what happened. But of course, they haven't, and I highly doubt that they will.
2: Garces Perez is in the hospital with a bullet lodged near his spine. Lindsey Clancy's attorney wants a judge to investigate the lone juror who wanted to convict Clancy for the murder of her three children. News Nation's Marnie Hughes.
5: Attorney Kevin Reddington wants the court to look into whether that juror used his cell phone during deliberations and whether he answered questions about his background truthfully. He was the only juror who did not support finding Clancy not guilty by reason of lack of criminal responsibility. A representative for him says his decision came down to how he interpreted the evidence.
2: Prosecutors have not said if they'll retry Clancy. In Greenville, South Carolina, the coroner has declared actress Hayden Panettiere's death an accident. The 36-year-old died of a toxic combination of fentanyl and other drugs. Hurricane Polo quickly becoming a monster Category 5 storm off Mexico's Pacific coast could dump a lot of rain and cause flooding in several Mexican states. This is the Worldwide News Network.
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7: Award season is just getting started. Celebrities on a red carpet can be fun or deadly. Fun, like the time Entertainment Tonight asked Paul Giamatti, Brie Larson, and Hedda Waddington to ask each other questions.
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16: Call before you dig? I guess they forgot. A work crew in New Jersey accidentally cuts through a backup communications cable that caused a system that guides the takeoff and landing of planes to fail, leading to flight delays at Harry Reid International Airport. Aviation tracking website FlightAware reported 290 delays of 15 minutes or more at Reid International yesterday. That's about 19% of the airport's daily schedule. The head of the LVCVA says 20% increases in airfares to Las Vegas is discouraging leisure travel, which means a drop in visitors to Las Vegas. LVCVA President and CEO Steve Hill told Nevada's Economic Forum while domestic airfares are up an average of 12% in the first quarter of the year, fares jumped up by more than 20% on flights into and out of Harry Reid International Airport.
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0: Okay, welcome back in. Clay and Buck, here we go. We're doing the things, talking about the stuff. We got calls coming in. Paul in Minnesota. What's going on, Paul?
1: You know, it's really weird how all the females that have something to say about Sydney Sweeney setting back women for showing some skin had nothing to say when it were obese, black, unattractive women showing skin for ads. And we can just call it what it is. This is an extension of the underlying disdain for white people, white culture. And if Sydney Sweeney were a liberal and a rabid one at that, she'd be a hero to all these women.
0: Thank you for calling in. There's clearly a problem with doing these, with bearing skin if you're actually hot as a woman, and there's any perception that you are a counterculture to wokeness, DEI, and the left, right? So that's it. And by the way, Sydney Sweeney, it's not like she's showing up at MAGA events and, you know, hugging Daddy Trump and taking photos with him. She just does what she does, Clay, but is viewed culturally as a backlash against 400-pound trans underwear models, and so the left is angry about it.
2: Yes, and also what I would say here is, if you truly believe that women and women's success should be celebrated, she's going to end up being a billionaire because she is actually taking equity in many of the companies that she is involved with. In other words, she's not just cashing checks. She's actually building an industry around her, whether it's producing movies, whether it is obviously the lingerie company, the relationship with a sports gambling company. Don't you want to be a part of the entrepreneurial class as opposed to just being an employee? I mean, I would encourage, small business is the foundation of American success. Most of American economy, when it comes to growth, is coming from small businesses that are growing and employing people. I want more people involved in founding businesses and trying to build and create more American exceptionalism, both male and female. And I think when you see what Sydney Sweeney is being sold as someone who represents negativity for women, what to me stands out the most, Buck, is she is actually the definition of what a successful woman should be trying to do. Be a part of the ownership class. Don't rely on someone else to pay you. Pay yourself.
0: We hear about boss girl vibes in the culture now. I don't know how many of you. She's given off a lot of boss girl vibes, to Clay's point. She's going to be worth, you know, it's a little bit like people were always a lot of, well, to be fair, Kardashian was in a sex tape, right? That's quite a bit.
2: Yeah, look, but she has, and I think, honestly, the Kardashians are not a bad example because they've become billionaires by starting their own businesses. Like, I would rather them do that than just be employees. They've employed a lot of people who made a lot of money. But yes, she did start off in a sex tape.
0: There's that.
2: There's that. Look, I want to tell all of you, if you're a part of the community out there that's so upset by what you have seen all over the country since October 7th and what you have seen in Israel, the International Fellowship of Christians and Jews is designed for more than 40 years to provide those in need with resources, medical supplies, food and safety, particularly in Israel. 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
4: 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I'm Bill Rakoff. President Trump bragged on America and himself at a speech at the UN General Assembly today.
5: The entire world is being lifted by the wealth, strength, spirit, and momentum of a newly energized and a very powerful United States of America.
4: The president is meeting with world leaders on the sidelines of the UN meeting today in New York. Mark Zuckerberg's work week got off to a good start. The Meta CEO seeing his estimated net worth rise by $25 billion in a single day on Monday. That jump was thanks to an almost 12% surge in Meta platforms, shares credited in large part to the rollout of the new Muse AI assistant. Already one of the richest men on earth, Zuckerberg's fortune sat at just over $253 billion as of yesterday. On Wall Street, the NASDAQ up 89 points at this hour, the Dow Jones Industrial Average off 232. 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
3: 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Now, here's Yana Derulis.
6: Vitamin C is the skin's secret superhero. According to a study by Polar Car Advisors published in Nutrients, your skin holds surprisingly high levels of vitamin C, and it puts that vitamin to work, fueling collagen production and fighting off UV damage. The good news, just eating more fruits and veggies may do more for youthful, resilient skin than pricey serums ever could. So stock up on fruits and veggies high in vitamin C, such as guava, kiwi, citrus fruit, bell peppers, and broccoli, to name a few. While Cornell Medicine says grandparents may be one of the most overlooked resources in today's child mental health crisis, drawing on decades of clinical experience and child development research, Dr. Kenneth Barris says supportive relationship with grandparents can help children feel heard, build resilience, reduce loneliness, and strengthen emotional well-being. I'm Yana Derulis for the Worldwide News Network.
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8: The Las Vegas Raiders look to do something they haven't done in 24 years. Win the first three games of the season. They'll go into New Orleans as three-point underdogs on Sunday. Pro Bowl tight end Brock Bowers hasn't played yet this season as he's been sidelined with a knee injury. Yesterday, Coach Kubiak announced that Bowers will be back on the practice field this week to prepare for Sunday's game against the Saints. UNLV football has staggered out of the gate this season, having dropped two of their first three games. Saturday's contest at Akron will be their third straight on the road. The Rebels are nearly two touchdowns favorites. The Vegas Golden Knights play the second of four preseason games tonight. They're in San Jose to do battle with the Sharks. The final two practice games will be on their home ice on Thursday and Saturday. Puck drops early on the NHL's regular season, 1 week from tonight at the Fortress against the Chicago Blackhawks.
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0: All right, we have a quick turn here on Clay and Buck. And let me just tell you, special guest coming up next, Tyler Hassan. This guy goes in the category of people who, first of all, he was a senior Doge official. So he can bring us the inside story of trying to cut the behemoth of government and the overspending problem and deal with the debt and everything else. He's got a new book out. We'll talk to him about this. But I have also known Tyler since we were in the first grade, Clay. We used to play dodgeball against each other at recess. Who threw more heaters at the other? I don't know. We can settle that one. But I've known Tyler, I think, going on now 35 years, which is pretty wild. So he's a great guy, super smart. He was working for Elon at Doge. He's going to be with us.
1: That is awesome. Well, that'll be fun. Also, our friend Light 'Em Up Linda has been waiting a while. I want to get her on. And we'll take a bunch of your calls in the third hour. 800-282-2882. Final hour, Tuesday edition of the program up next. Thanks for hanging out with us.
2: Speaking truth and having fun. 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
6: I'm Bill Rakoff. President Trump attending the UN General Assembly in New York today.
7: President Trump is using his address to emphasize American strength.
8: America is back, and our country is stronger today than ever before.
7: He's addressing the war with Iran, the conflict in Ukraine, and U.S. security interests in the Western Hemisphere, while arguing that America is stronger than ever.
8: America is rising, our nation is growing, our power is expanding, our country is doing better than ever before. And our future is very, very bright.
7: Trump will meet with a number of foreign leaders during the gathering, with Iran, Ukraine, and regional security among the major issues on the agenda. Stacey Lynn, Worldwide News Network, Washington.
6: The president renaming artificial intelligence as super intelligence.

0: -SI. SI. Let's see if that goes. It sounds much better. It is much better, and it's much more accurate. Let's see if I have any power.
1: In his speech to the UN today, Trump said he didn't want to stifle the growth of something he predicts will be bigger than the Industrial Revolution. An F-16 fighter jet assigned to a U.S. airbase in western Germany crashed today. Military officials say the pilot ejected safely and was receiving medical care. The cause of the incident under investigation, it is the second crash of an F-16 in a week's time. A Texas Air National Guard jet went down last week in northern Michigan. Also at the UN today, President Trump met with the leaders of Greenland and Denmark to sign the deal that would allow a larger U.S. military presence in Greenland. Two new bases will be opened there. Wilbur Rafael Garces Perez, the Venezuelan national shot by ICE agents in Austin, Texas Sunday, is back in detention after a time in the hospital. His attorney is Kate Lincoln Goldfinch.
2: There's videos and photos that they cut his shirt off and you can see the bullet hole in his back. At that point, he was brought to the hospital where, again, he was only treated for 4 hours and discharged without surgery and with a bullet in his back.
1: Garces Perez claims he was sideswiped by an unmarked vehicle and was shot in his car. DoorDash will pay more than $131 million to settle claims it underpaid delivery workers in New York City. Mayor Zoran Mamdani announced the deal today. He calls it the largest worker settlement in city history. Mark Zuckerberg's work week off to a pretty good start. The Meta CEO saw his estimated net worth rise by $25 billion in a single day Monday. The jump thanks to an almost 12% surge in Meta platform shares, credited in large part to the rollout of the new Muse AI assistant. Already one of the richest men on earth, Zuckerberg's fortune now sits at just over $253 billion. On Wall Street, a mixed day at this hour. The Dow Jones is down 185 points. The NASDAQ up 101. The S&P is up 2. 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
5: 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Founded in 1779 as a humble fort on the Cumberland River, this town's come a long way. 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Well, the food, Nashville hot chicken, warm biscuits, and a classic meat and three plates. 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I'm Yana Derulis for the Worldwide News Network.
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6: Call before you dig? I guess that didn't happen as a work crew in New Jersey accidentally cuts through a backup communications cable that caused a system that guides the takeoff and landing of planes to fail, leading to flight delays over at Harry Reid International Airport. Aviation tracking website FlightAware reported 290 delays of 15 minutes or more at Reid International yesterday. That's about 19% of the airport's daily schedule. The head of the Las Vegas Convention and Business Authority, meanwhile, says a 20% increase in airfares to Las Vegas is discouraging leisure travel, which means a drop in visitors coming to town. LBCBA President and CEO Steve Hill told Nevada's Economic Forum, while domestic airfares are up an average of 12% in the first quarter of the year, fares jumped up by more than 20% on flights into and out of Harry Reid International Airport.
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0: Meeting of world leaders. The lawyer for the family of Nolan Wells does not accept the findings of a Mississippi grand jury that said there isn't enough evidence to file charges in the death of the 18-year-old. This is attorney Ben Crump.
1: The cause and manner of death is undetermined, and the investigation should remain open and active until we get to the truth.
0: Wells' body was found in July after he'd gone on a boating trip with friends. There has been intense speculation about how he went missing and why he had injuries to his head and back. Hurricane Polo is now a Monster 5 Category 5 storm off Mexico's Pacific coast. Could dump a lot of flooding and rain in several Mexican states. On Wall Street today, the Nasdaq could set another record.
2: Bill, the Financial Times newspaper is reporting that the cruising company Royal Caribbean, down 4% this afternoon, has a deal on the table for sandals, the resort people, valuing them at $6 billion. Apple's up 1%. They're talking about bringing out a new wearable to rival Whoop. Meta Platforms is up again after soaring yesterday because Muse, its new AI assistant, is topping the download chart. And it's no longer AI, but SI. How do we know? President Trump told us so. The General Assembly this morning, he says from now on, it's not artificial intelligence, but super intelligence. John Turrett, Worldwide News Network.
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3: This is the update on real estate with Suzanne Miller of the Miller Report.
4: All this talk about Florida, Florida, Florida. Old people, young people, they all love Florida. But now there's some competition. It's really surprising to hear where. It's Delaware. Since 2020, Sussex County in Delaware's population has improved and grown by 20%. And for people over 65 years old, it's grown 25%. So why Delaware? Well, it's got low taxes, it's got sandy beaches, and it's only a 2.5-hour train ride to New York City. One New Jersey resident said that her property taxes went from $18,000 a year in New Jersey to $1,800 a year in Delaware. You can take Delaware or Florida. I'll take Manhattan. Never bet against the United States. I'm Suzanne Miller.
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6: Call before you dig? I guess they forgot. A work crew in New Jersey accidentally cuts through a backup communications cable that caused a system that guides the takeoff and landing of planes to fail, leading to flight delays at Harry Reid International Airport. Aviation tracking website FlightAware reported 290 delays of 15 minutes or more at Reid International yesterday. That's about 19% of the airport's daily schedule. The head of the LVCVA says 20% increases in airfares to Las Vegas is discouraging leisure travel, which means a drop in visitors to Las Vegas. LVCVA President and CEO Steve Hill told Nevada's Economic Forum while domestic airfares are up an average of 12% in the first quarter of the year, fares jumped up by more than 20% on flights into and out of Harry Reid International Airport.
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13: Welcome to the Hugh Hewitt Show. I'm guest host Kurt Schur, sitting in for Hugh while he goes off and does Hugh Hewitt things out and about in this great land we call America. I'm coming to you from a great part of this great land we call America, Texas.

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0: being released from the hospital today. Attorney Kate Lincoln Goldfinch.
1: There's videos and photos that they cut his shirt off, and you can see the bullet hole in his back. At that point, he was brought to the hospital where, again, he was only treated for 4 hours and discharged without surgery and with a bullet in his back.
0: Gar says Perez claims he was sideswiped by an unmarked vehicle and was shot in his car. After 15 years at the top, Princeton University dethroned by MIT in U.S. News & World Report's latest college rankings. Harvard is third, followed by Yale, California Institute of Technology, and Stanford are tied for fifth. At the close, the NASDAQ closed at a record high today, up 122 points to 27,244. The Dow Jones off 185. 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
2: 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Here's Jake Novak.
3: October 13th, 1973. President Richard Nixon orders the emergency resupply of Israel's military as the Jewish state deals with a multi-front surprise attack in the Yom Kippur War. Many of Nixon's aides urged more caution, but Nixon gave it the greater sense of urgency, saying, quote, "You get the stuff to Israel now, now." To be clear, the U.S. rearming of Israel was already agreed to and authorized by Congress. Nixon just sped up the timeline to meet the crisis. He also wanted the world to see Israel using American weapons to defeat the Soviet arms being used by Egypt and Syria. It became known as Operation Nickelgrass. 567 missions were flown through the airlift, dropping over 22,000 tons of supplies. An additional 90,000 tons of material were delivered by sea. The decision saved Israel and eventually convinced then Egyptian leader Anwar Sadat that he better make peace with Jerusalem sooner or later. And that's history.
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5: Call before you dig? I guess that didn't happen as a work crew in New Jersey accidentally cuts through a backup communications cable that caused a system that guides the takeoff and landing of planes to fail, leading to flight delays over at Harry Reid International Airport. Aviation tracking website FlightAware reported 290 delays of 15 minutes or more at Reid International yesterday. That's about 19% of the airport's daily schedule. The head of the Las Vegas Convention and Business Authority, meanwhile, says a 20% increase in airfares to Las Vegas is discouraging leisure travel, which means a drop in visitors coming to town. LVCBA President and CEO Steve Hill told Nevada's Economic Forum, while domestic airfares are up an average of 12% in the first quarter of the year, fares jumped up by more than 20% on flights into and out of Harry Reid International Airport.
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10: This is Kurt Schlichter, and I am joined by Matt Continetti, a man with a resume that is long and impressive, AEI scholar, Wall Street Journal columnist. Follow him at Continetti on the Twitter machine. Matt, always a pleasure. Welcome to the show.
11: Hi, Kurt. Good to talk to you.
10: Good to talk to you. Man, gosh, if only there were topics to cover today. I'm, you know, we might have to talk about pop music and other things. But maybe there's a few things you might have some ideas about. One of the things that particularly has fascinated me today is Secretary of War Pete Hegseth's new idea about evaluations for senior officers to become generals. Now, that may seem esoteric to a lot of people, but I think you'll see exactly

0: Worldwide News Network update. I'm Bill Rakoff. President Trump and Ukraine's president held bilateral talks today at the United Nations in New York.
1: Ukrainian President Zelensky says he hopes
2: President Trump will help us to end this war. And I think that we needed to do as quick as possible.
1: Trump says he believes the two sides will ultimately have to make a deal.
3: I don't want to say what the deal is. We talk about it a lot, including with President Putin.
1: As to the possibility of meeting again with the Russian leader.
3: Well, he'll meet. He's willing to meet. He'd like to see the war end.
1: Trump also addressed Ukraine's strikes inside Russia.
3: It's a serious hit on the Russians. It's also a serious hit on the price of diesel.
1: Stacey Lynn, Worldwide News Network, Washington.
0: Also at the UN today, President Trump met with the leaders of Greenland and Denmark. They signed a deal that will allow for a larger United States military presence in Greenland. This is the Worldwide News Network.
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5: Award season is just getting started. 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
0: The Vegas Golden Knights play the second of four preseason games tonight. They're in San Jose to do battle with the Sharks. The final two practice games will be on their home ice on Thursday and Saturday. Puck drops early on the NHL's regular season, 1 week from tonight at the Fortress against the Chicago Blackhawks. The Las Vegas Raiders look to do something they haven't done in 24 years, win the first three games of the season. They'll go into New Orleans as three-point underdogs on Sunday. Pro Bowl tight end Brock Bowers hasn't played yet this season as he's been sidelined with a knee injury. Yesterday, Coach Kubiak announced that Bowers will be back on the practice field this week to prepare for Sunday's game against the Saints. UNLV football has staggered out of the gate this season, having dropped two of their first three games. Saturday's contest at Akron will be their third straight on the road. The Rebels are nearly two touchdown favorites.
4: The Vegas Sports Report, brought to you by UNLV.

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3: 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Now, you know who doesn't like small businesses? It's our friends on the other side of the aisle. They hate small businesses. And why? Why, you ask? Why would they hate small businesses? Because they hate any power outside the government. Guys, We know what's at stake in this election. It's obvious. Do you want to turn around the economic progress Trump has made? Do you want to turn around the foreign policy progress Trump has made? How about the immigration policy progress that Trump has made? Do you want to turn around? Because all you got to do is stay home. All you got to do is nothing. All you got to do is not show up. I'm so tired of people here. Well, Trump's only done 9 out of 10 things I really wanted. I think I should get the guy who's going to undermine you. 9 things that I did want. That doesn't make any sense. That's crazy talk. That's stupid talk. And we've got way too much of it. I am so, so very tired of people with short-term thinking who can't control their emotions. You know what they're like? You know what these guys, they say, I'm not going to vote because I'm mad at Trump. You know what they're like? They're like the teenage girl in every zombie movie out there, right? They've got the survivors have a plan, they're gonna make it, and there's always the teenage girl who gets emotional and does something. And now, the plan's not survival. The plan's gonna deal with this teenage girl. Stop being the teenage girl, guys. Be an adult. Get out there, mobilize your friends. Vote Republican up and down the ballot. It's only your freedom that's at stake, oh baby. I'm Kurt Schlichter. This is the Hugh Hewitt Show.
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7: To the Hugh Hewitt Show. I'm Kurt Schlichter. We've got great stuff coming up in the next hour. Tom, Cynical Publius Anderson will be joining us. Noble Byron, New York. He's going to be amazing. But you know who else is amazing? Donald Trump. I want to give you one last cut from his speech to the United Nations General Assembly. Cut number 5.
8: The United States is equally opposed to the out of control. Thank you. Thank you very much. The United States is equally opposed to the out-of-control institution known as the International Criminal Court. We will never allow U.S. service members or anyone else to be investigated or given show trials by an anti-American tribunal with no jurisdiction over us. They're an evil group of people. I call on all nations that are members of the ICC to officially resign from this rogue institution immediately. It is equally unacceptable that with all the genuine atrocities in the world, the UN's top human rights officials spend their time criticizing the United States for protecting our children from transgender mutilization and transgender insanity and enforcing our immigration laws. What they do is unbelievable, what they do. It's transgender mutilization of our children. The craven hypocrites of Human Rights Council have little to say about the persecution of Christians. I mean, Christians are being persecuted all over the world. It's not even believable. I never thought I'd say it. But it's been happening for a long time. So this is persecution of Christians, or the crimes of the world's most repressive regimes, yet they want America to open up our borders to gangs and criminals from world's most dangerous places. They want the worst people to come in from the worst places on earth, and we don't do it anymore. We did do it, but we don't do that anymore. It is deeply ironic that the United Nations has an entire institution, the UNESCO group of people and countries, devoted to protecting cultural heritage, yet with their ceaseless promotion of mass migration, these globalists are actively destroying the greatest cultures and most extraordinary heritage in all of history. There is no human right to illegal immigration, but there is a right to remain a sovereign nation, and we want to remain a sovereign nation, and so should you.
7: My gosh, that's 2 minutes, 18 seconds, packed with so much goodness. No to the International Kangaroo Court, no to child mutilization. I love that new word, mutilization. Let's put it up there with strategery. No to unlimited illegal immigration. No, we're not playing that. We are the United States. We are our own country. We are a Westphalian nation state, not a province in some bureaucracy, some bureaucratic, technocratic dictatorship run out of Geneva. Ain't happening, bud. We're never going to have a president like Donald Trump again. Enjoy him while he's here, and we got two more years of him being here. I'm Schlichter. We got one more hour of being here. Stick around.
1: It's never been more important to be well-informed.
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10: I'm Bill Rakoff. President Trump used his address to the United Nations to argue that America's strength is driving a new approach to foreign policy. More from Worldwide News Network White House correspondent Stacey Lynn.
11: He pointed to his administration's actions against threats around the world, including the war with Iran, and said the U.S. is no longer relying on promises or diplomacy alone.
8: While others have talked, I have acted. While others have spoken of peace, I have made peace. While others have ignored threats, I have confronted them. While others have talked of courage, America has shown it.
11: Trump also highlighted what he described as a stronger U.S. economy, military, and position on the world stage.
8: While others have promised strength, I have used it to make America the most powerful country in the world.
11: Stacey Lynn, Worldwide News Network, Washington.
10: Meanwhile, outside of the U.N. today... Hundreds of people gathered to protest the United States war with Iran. There have been near constant protests at the UN since the war began. The attorney for the Venezuelan national who was shot by an ICE agent in Austin, Texas, is demanding the agency make changes. Homeland Security says Wilbur Rafael Garces Perez, just released by Austin police, shows him apparently sitting wounded in his car. Kate Lincoln Goldfinch is his attorney.
12: If ICE wants to convince us that the violence was warranted, then they need to show us the body cam footage and show us what happened. But of course, they haven't, and I highly doubt that they will.
10: The lawyer for the family of Nolan Wells, Ben Crump, does not accept the findings of a Mississippi grand jury that said there is not enough evidence to file charges in the death of the 18-year-old.
13: The cause and manner of death is undetermined, and the investigation should remain open and active until we get to the truth.
10: Wells' body was found in July after he'd gone on a boating trip with friends. There's been intense speculation about how he went missing and why he had injuries to his head and his back. Wall Street was split on Tuesday.
14: Stocks closed mixed on Tuesday, with the S&P 500 taking a leg down in the final hour of trading. In the end, it was in the green, but basically unchanged. There was a record at the NASDAQ. The Dow was lower. The Financial Times says Royal Caribbean is near a deal to buy Sandals, valuing the high-end resort company at $6 billion. Apple was up a little bit. It's said to be coming out with a new fitness wrist-worn tracker to broaden its range of wearables. And Meta Platforms' new AI assistant, Muse, is number one in the AI download charts. Meta down a bit on Tuesday. John Turrett, Worldwide.

0: 7,244, up 122 points for the day. The Dow Jones Industrial Average was down 185. The Standard & Poor's was flat. This is the Worldwide News Network.
1: Your health matters. Now, here's Yana Derulis.
2: Vitamin C is the skin's secret superhero. According to a study by Polar Car Advisors published in Nutrients, your skin holds surprisingly high levels of vitamin C, and it puts that vitamin to work, fueling collagen production and fighting off UV damage. The good news, just eating more fruits and veggies may do more for youthful, resilient skin than pricey serums ever could. So stock up on fruits and veggies high in vitamin C, such as guava, kiwi, citrus fruit, bell peppers, and broccoli, to name a few. While Cornell Medicine says grandparents may be one of the most overlooked resources in today's child mental health crisis, drawing on decades of clinical experience and child development research, Dr. Kenneth Barris says supportive relationship with grandparents can help children feel heard, build resilience, reduce loneliness, and strengthen emotional well-being. I'm Yana Derulis for the Worldwide News Network.
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3: Call before you dig? I guess they forgot. A work crew in New Jersey accidentally cuts through a backup communications cable that caused the system that guides the takeoff and landing of planes to fail, leading to flight delays at Harry Reid International Airport. Aviation tracking website FlightAware reported 290 delays of 15 minutes or more at Reid International yesterday. That's about 19% of the airport's daily schedule. The head of the LBCBA says 20% increases in airfares to Las Vegas is discouraging leisure travel, which means a drop in visitors to Las Vegas. LBCBA President and CEO Steve Hill told Nevada's Economic Forum while domestic airfares are up an average of 12% in the first quarter of the year, fares jumped up by more than 20% on flights into and out of Harry Reid International Airport.
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8: To the Hugh Hewitt Show, I'm guest host Kirk Schlichter, senior columnist at townhall.com, Los Angeles trial lawyer for 30 years, retired United States Army infantry colonel, and boy, I've got something special for you. It's a friend of mine, a comrade in arms, if you will, although we never served together. He was in the stop. I was commanding a heavily armed car wash. You may know him on the Twitter machine as Cynical Publius. He's Tom Anderson. He was a ordnance officer, logistics officer in the United States Army, airborne, not a five-jump chump like me. And he also became, after serving as a full colonel, became a mergers and acquisitions lawyer in Silicon Valley. You may know him as one of my comrades on the War College Examination Task Force, which was attacked by the Washington Post weekly and in a very feminine fashion as some sort of scam when it was really a bunch of colonels trying to help our troops. Tom, welcome to the show.
9: Hey, Kurt. Thanks for having me. I really appreciate you bringing me on, and it's good to see you.
8: Well, it's good to see you. It's always great to see you. You have served your country incredibly. You should be very proud of what you did. And of course, you're going to tell me you didn't do anything. Well, folks, that's nonsense. He did a lot, and I'm in a position to know. Tom, let's jump right up to Secretary Hegseth, who neither of us works for anymore.

0: Worldwide News Network update. I'm Bill Rakoff. President Trump addressed the UN General Assembly today in New York, stressing the need for the world to remain united in its pressure on Iran.
1: We have acted with decisiveness and speed to reshape the world stage and solve problems that have plagued us for far too long.
0: Trump said again he believes the U.S. will make a deal with Iran after the midterms, after which he predicts oil and gas prices will come back down. Swifties have been buzzing this week. For days now, fans have been excited about hints and the so-called Easter eggs the pop star has been dropping in her socials, speculating about new music. Well, today, Swift said her new single, Patient Zero, will be released on Friday. This is the Worldwide News Network.
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4: Ready for more American travel history? Seattle was founded in 1851, named after Chief Seattle of the Duwamish and Squamish tribes, whose people called this region home for thousands of years. 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
6: The Las Vegas Raiders look to do something they haven't done in 24 years. Win the first three games of the season. They'll go into New Orleans as three-point underdogs on Sunday. Pro Bowl tight end Brock Bowers hasn't played yet this season as he's been sidelined with a knee injury. Yesterday, Coach Kubiak announced that Bowers will be back on the practice field this week to prepare for Sunday's game against the Saints. UNLV football has staggered out of the gate this season, having dropped two of their first three games. Saturday's contest at Akron will be their third straight on the road. The Rebels are nearly two touchdowns favorites. The Vegas Golden Knights play the second of four preseason games tonight. They're in San Jose to do battle with the Sharks. The final two practice games will be on their home ice on Thursday and Saturday. Puck drops early on the NHL's regular season, 1 week from tonight at the Fortress against the Chicago Blackhawks.
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12: Getting in their faces, driving them up the wall. He had a lot to say about Iran. Cut number 12.
1: Of Operation Epic Fury, all 159 ships of their Navy are now lying at the bottom of the sea. Likewise, their Air Force is gone, their radar is gone, their anti-aircraft equipment is gone, their missiles and drone manufacturing capacity is almost gone, their economy is gone. The only thing that isn't gone is inflation, which is destroying their country and is now well over 3 percent. Yet even after we agreed to a ceasefire for nuclear discussions, Iran promptly violated it with brazen acts of terrorism against civilian ships from other countries. I want to thank the UN Security Council for voting overwhelmingly to pass a resolution condemning Iran's despicable terrorist attacks on commercial shipping. Thank you very much. That resolution, I'm pleased to say, received more co-sponsors from UN member nations than any Security Council resolution in history. That's something. Now we must be equally united in maintaining pressure. The United States Navy has recently escorted more than 1 billion barrels of oil out of the Strait of Hormuz, and more oil is flowing than at any point since the start of the war. We're taking 22, 25, 30, 32, and 37 ships out, respectively, every single day, every single night.
12: Marco Rubio had something to say about the oil problem that's causing these high gas prices that is supposed to be destroying the Republicans' chances. Cut 18.
13: A dilemma, and it's a dilemma because there are three things. I mean, the majority of the increase you've seen in oil prices over the last couple of weeks that's stabilized now has to do with the Black Sea, Ukraine, right, and Russia, and Yemen, and with the Houthis. So these are the two things that have really added to the majority of the increase we saw about a week ago.
12: Now, Donald Trump has a decision to make. Cut number 11. He's back at the UN.
1: But I have a big decision to make. Will a deal be made with Iran that lets them rebuild and create a far greater country than it ever was before, maybe one of the greatest in the Middle East or even the world? Or do I annihilate the Islamic Republic and do it quickly, never giving them a chance to kill and destroy people and countries again? Do I drive them into hell with no chance of survival and no hope of future greatness or generations? But I believe we'll make a deal right after the election, because it doesn't make sense for them not to. They're waiting to see how I do in the midterm election. What they don't realize is that I'm not running. I did that already and won in a landslide. We won in a giant landslide, and I'll be here for 2.5 years. The Republican Party is running, and I'll be helping them, but I am not running. I gave absolutely no credence and will not give credence to the election when it comes to Iran. It doesn't even enter my mind. The only thing that does is that Iran will never have a nuclear weapon.
12: We don't deserve Donald Trump. That was incredible. That was what we call courage. Did you hear Donald Trump? It may hurt me in the short term, politically in the short term. I don't care. It doesn't matter, because Iran can't have a nuclear weapon. The mullahs, with the blood of thousands of Americans on their gnarled pagan paws, are not going to prevail. Donald Trump stepped up to do something no one else would do. There are plenty of Republicans who don't like it. You throw away the election. Donald Trump didn't care. Oh, he preferred to win. He wants to win. He wants to help the Republicans. He's putting in $100 million, more than $100 million to help them do that out of his MAGA fund. But wow, what courage. Are we ever going to see the likes of this guy again? And I'm not just talking about how funny he is, but how hard he is, how firm he is, how unyielding he is. He won't back down. He won't surrender. He's not weak. Good Lord. We should be so grateful that we have President Donald Trump. We're not going to... He won't be appreciated in his lifetime. They'll trash him and slander him. But you can't hide the truth. Donald Trump's a legend. I'm Kurt Schlichter. This is the Hugh Hewitt Show. Stick around. I got more to come.
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5: I'm Gloria Chapa. Just in this hour, a 15-year-old student has been fatally shot near Houston, Texas. Police say they are searching for the suspect, who they suspect is another student. Houston police say that the teen was shot outside of Westfield High School and that they are investigating the incident. President Trump took the podium today at the UN General Assembly in New York.
6: The president used his address to make the case for his handling of the war with Iran and the choices still ahead. He says he has a big decision: make a deal with Iran that lets them rebuild,
7: or do I annihilate the Islamic Republic and do it quickly, never giving them a chance to kill and destroy people and countries again.
6: But he says he still believes they will make a deal
7: right after the election.
6: While Trump made those remarks, members of the Iranian delegation walked out of the General Assembly. The comments come as the war enters its seventh month. Stacy Lynn, Worldwide News Network, Washington.
5: President Trump also held a bilateral meeting with Ukrainian President Volodymyr Zelensky. Trump told reporters the two leaders discussed ceasefire proposals in Ukraine, as well as a path toward ending Russia's invasion. Zelensky said he would attend the G20 summit in Miami to continue those discussions. And the president was asked by reporters if Russian President Vladimir Putin would also attend.
8: Well, he'd like to see the war end.
9: Would both you and President Zelensky?
8: I think they'd both want to see the war end, to be honest with you. It's time. A lot of people being killed, and they don't want that, but I think they both want to see the war end.
5: The president and Zelensky also discussed a potential energy truce with Russia that's driven up the cost of diesel fuel globally. The attorney for the Venezuelan national who was shot by ICE agents in Austin, Texas, says he's back at a detention center after being treated at a hospital for the second time. Homeland Security says Wilbur Rafael Garces Perez was shot after a foot chase, but video just released by Austin police shows him apparently wounded in his car. His attorney, Kate Lincoln Goldfinch.
10: There's videos and photos that they've cut his shirt off, and you can see the bullet hole in his back. At that point, he was brought to the hospital where, again, he was only treated for 4 hours and discharged without surgery and with a bullet in his back.
5: Garces Perez claims he was sideswiped by an unmarked vehicle when he was driving for DoorDash. A grand jury has unanimously declined to indict anyone in the death of 18-year-old Nolan Wells, who was found dead after a 4th of July trip with friends in Mississippi. The grand jury report states there is no credible evidence to support allegations that anyone, quote, engaged in any criminal conduct related to the death of Mr. Wells.

0: is about public safety, making sure all Americans and our families have access to important information when they need it the most.
1: The bill now heads to the Senate.
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5: Call before you dig? I guess that didn't happen as a work crew in New Jersey accidentally cuts through a backup communications cable that caused a system that guides the takeoff and landing of planes to fail, leading to flight delays over at Harry Reid International Airport. Aviation tracking website FlightAware reported 290 delays of 15 minutes or more at Reid International yesterday. That's about 19% of the airport's daily schedule. The head of the Las Vegas Convention and Business Authority, meanwhile, says a 20% increase in airfares to Las Vegas is discouraging leisure travel, which means a drop in visitors coming to town. LVCBA President and CEO Steve Hill told Nevada's Economic Forum, while domestic airfares are up an average of 12% in the first quarter of the year, fares jumped up by more than 20% on flights into and out of Harry Reid International Airport.
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6: Ongoing road work this week at the airport connector as you come out of the southbound tunnel and merge onto westbound 215 as well as to Hidden Wells Road. Crews are working to improve the road, and that will come with intermittent ramp closures this week. Also in North Las Vegas, overnight road work has Lamb Boulevard on ramp to 15 northbound shut down for the next month and a half. Again, that's going to be during the overnight hours. It is the final day of summer with fall officially starting just after 5 o'clock this evening. Probably done with triple digits for the foreseeable future, but likely going to get back into the mid to upper 90s each afternoon for the rest of the week. 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I'm Mark Thomas with your on-time traffic.
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Great Day of Atonement. So here I am, freshly atoned.

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0: Arab countries that have way too much influence on what we're doing in this war. On multiple occasions, and for reasons I do not understand, we listen to them. Obviously, they're worried about their oil facilities and their populations and so forth, but the Iranian regime has killed an awful lot of Americans, threatens us with nuclear war. What was that phrase the vice president used, Mr. Producer, about alignment? The Arabs are not aligned with us. That's not our interest. And they're going to do damage to these oil facilities no matter what. And I've told you this many times before. None of this is new to you. They're hoping the Democrats take one or both houses of Congress. And then you'll have Republicans running for the hills. And that will put an end to the war. That's the hope. You're going to have isolationists, woke right types in the Republican sphere doing the same thing. Everybody blame us for the, you know, the Trump administration and his war effort. So, personally, this isn't the way I would do this. I would just tell the Arab countries that we'll do everything we can in a defensive posture. But in their case, but that we need to take this regime out. There were no real grave downsides to training and arming the Iranian people. And I think, as I've said for months to you, Mr. and Mrs. America, this will be the greatest question I think history will have if we've not been doing it. For nearly 3,000 years, Homer's epic poem, the Iliad, has shaped the literary and moral imagination of the West. More than a story of war and legendary heroes, it's about honor, courage, leadership, friendship, sacrifice, and what it means to live a noble life. Achilles is the greatest warrior among the Greeks, but his greatest struggle is not only against the Trojans. It is against his own anger, pride, and grief. As he's transformed by loss, Homer asks what true greatness requires and whether strength alone is enough to make a man noble. These are questions that we as Americans living in 2026 face as well. 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
1: Worldwide News Network update. I'm Gloria Chapa. The attorney for the Venezuelan national who was shot by ICE agents in Austin, Texas, says he's back at a detention center after being treated at a hospital for the second time. Homeland Security says Wilbur Rafael Garces Perez was shot after a foot chase, but video just released by Austin police shows him apparently wounded in his car. Garces Perez's attorney, Kate Lincoln Goldfinch.
2: If ICE wants to convince us that the violence was warranted, then they need to show us the body cam footage and show us what happened. But of course, they haven't, and I highly doubt that they will.
1: Hurricane Polo has reached Category 5 strength off Mexico's Pacific coast. The National Hurricane Center reports the storm is expected to continue intensifying, but should slowly move off the coast and head further from shore. Right now, Polo is clocking maximum sustained winds near 165 miles per hour. This is a worldwide news network.
3: 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Tickets,
4: we get you there. The Las Vegas Raiders look to do something they haven't done in 24 years. Win the first three games of the season. They'll go into New Orleans as three-point underdogs on Sunday. Pro Bowl tight end Brock Bowers hasn't played yet this season as he's been sidelined with a knee injury. Yesterday, Coach Kubiak announced that Bowers will be back on the practice field this week to prepare for Sunday's game against the Saints. UNLV football has staggered out of the gate this season, having dropped two of their first three games. Saturday's contest at Akron will be their third straight on the road. The Rebels are nearly two touchdowns favorites. The Vegas Golden Knights play the second of four preseason games tonight. They're in San Jose to do battle with the Sharks. The final two practice games will be on their home ice on Thursday and Saturday. Puck drops early on the NHL's regular season, 1 week from tonight at the Fortress against the Chicago Blackhawks.
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4: Ongoing road work this week at the airport connectors. You come out of the southbound tunnel and merge onto westbound 215 as well as to Hidden Wells Road. Crews are working to improve the road, and that will come with intermittent ramp closures this week. Also in North Las Vegas, overnight road work has Lamb Boulevard on ramp to 15 northbound shut down for the next month and a half. Again, that's going to be during the overnight hours. It is the final day of summer with fall officially starting just after 5 o'clock this evening. Probably done with triple digits for the foreseeable future, but likely going to get back into the mid to upper 90s each afternoon for the rest of the week. This report is brought to you by Meineke Car Care Centers. I'm Mark Thomas with your on-time traffic.
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5: I'm Gloria Chapa. President Trump used his address to the United Nations to argue that America's strength is driving a new approach to foreign policy.
6: He pointed to his administration's actions against threats around the world, including the war with Iran, and said the U.S. is no longer relying on promises or diplomacy alone.
7: While others have talked, I have acted. While others have spoken of peace, I have made peace. While others have ignored threats, I have confronted them. While others have talked of courage, America has shown it.
6: Trump also highlighted what he described as a stronger U.S. economy, military, and position on the world stage.
7: While others have promised strength, I have used it to make America the most powerful country in the world.
6: Stacey Lynn, Worldwide News Network, Washington.
5: French President Emmanuel Macron dismissed President Trump's claims of having secured peace in Gaza, saying that no humanitarian quarters have been reopened in the enclave.
8: Mais quelle est notre crédibilité si nous continuons de rester inactifs face à Gaza?
5: In his final address to the United Nations before he leaves office next year, Macron asked, what credibility do we have if we continue to remain inactive in the face of Gaza? Macron spoke at the UN General Assembly after the president hailed his Gaza peace plan as a diplomatic triumph. Wall Street was split today.
9: Stocks closed mixed on Tuesday, with the S&P 500 taking a leg down in the final hour of trading. In the end, it was in the green, but basically unchanged. There was a record at the Nasdaq. The Dow was lower. The Financial Times says Royal Caribbean is near a deal to buy Sandals, valuing the high-end resort company at $6 billion. Apple was up a little bit. It's said to be coming out with a new fitness wrist-worn tracker to broaden its range of wearables. And Meta Platforms' new AI assistant, Muse, is number one in the AI download charts. Meta down a bit on Tuesday. John Turrett, Worldwide News Network.
5: Hurricane Polo is gaining strength in the eastern Pacific.
10: Polo is moving along Mexico's southwestern coast as a Category 5 storm with maximum sustained winds of 180 miles an hour. Mexican authorities have suspended classes in some areas. Officials are worried that heavy rain could cause flash flooding and mudslides. Elsewhere, Tropical Storm Odalis is in the Pacific Ocean but far from land, and Tropical Storm Fay has weakened to a depression in the Atlantic. Bill Rakoff, Worldwide News Network.
5: Social media influencer Clavicular is being charged with raping a 17-year-old girl after giving her alcohol during one of his live streams. She told police that Clavicular, whose given name is Braden Peters, told her to say she was 18 and drinking water. The influencer is known for the looks maxing trend that focuses on improving physical appearance. This is the Worldwide News Network.
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11: When you think of big, tough American pickup trucks, you think of power, hauling, and Apple and Google software integration? Well, yeah. GM has just announced it's releasing a new in-vehicle information and entertainment software experience for its customers, starting later this year for Chevy Silverado and GMC Sierra trucks. A big part of the upgrade is that the main dashboard screen will automatically put the most crucial options up front, so drivers don't have to dangerously scroll from screen to screen while they're driving. And instead of the Apple or Google Android systems taking over the entire screen, they will now show on only part of the screen, allowing both systems to operate as needed for drivers. It all sounds great, but how do you write a country song about less dashboard scrolling in your truck? Go ask Jordan Davis. But the upgrade was needed. U.S. vehicles have ranked very low in surveys measuring

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1: Call before you dig? I guess they forgot. A work crew in New Jersey accidentally cuts through a backup communications cable that caused a system that guides the takeoff and landing of planes to fail, leading to flight delays at Harry Reid International Airport. Aviation tracking website FlightAware reported 290 delays of 15 minutes or more at Reid International yesterday. That's about 19% of the airport's daily schedule. The head of the LVCVA says 20% increases in airfares to Las Vegas is discouraging leisure travel, which means a drop in visitors to Las Vegas. LVCVA President and CEO Steve Hill told Nevada's Economic Forum while domestic airfares are up an average of 12% in the first quarter of the year, fares jumped up by more than 20% on flights into and out of Harry Reid International Airport.
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2: Ongoing road work this week at the airport connector as you come out of the southbound tunnel and merge onto westbound 215 as well as to Hidden Wells Road. Crews are working to improve the road, and that will come with intermittent ramp closures this week. Also in North Las Vegas, overnight road work has Lamb Boulevard on ramp to 15 northbound shut down for the next month and a half. Again, that's going to be during the overnight hours. It is the final day of summer with fall officially starting just after 5 o'clock this evening. Probably done with triple digits for the foreseeable future, but likely going to get back into the mid to upper 90s each afternoon for the rest of the week. 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I'm Mark Thomas with your on-time traffic.
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4: In the bowels of a hidden bunker, somewhere under the brick and steel of a nondescript building, we've once again made contact with our leader, Mark Levin.
5: Hello, America. Mark Levin here. Our number, 877-381-3811, 877-381-3811. The president at the UN today. Cut one, go.
6: Since I took office, we have created more than 1 million new private sector jobs, and more Americans are working today by far than ever before. Last week, it was announced that the poverty rate has reached its lowest level in American history. We lifted 1.5 million Americans out of poverty last year alone, another record. The African American and Hispanic American poverty rates are at all-time lows. Real household incomes for Americans have soared to the highest level in history, 87,000 on average, surpassing the prior record that I set in my first term. From day one, my administration has worked to remove every single unnecessary regulation and obstacle to doing business in America. We passed the largest tax cuts in American history, and as a result, more money is being invested in the United States right now than has ever been invested in any nation anywhere in the world.
5: His UN speech was fantastic on multiple levels, by the way. Just fantastic. Cut two to go.
6: The United States also totally rejects any attempt to construct a globalist scheme to control for the artificial intelligence being spoken of so much now, hereinafter officially called super intelligence, changing the name, and that the use of the word artificial makes intelligence fake. It makes it sound fake, and it is not fake. It's actually amazing, but we have to be careful. In fact, it is exactly the opposite of what it purports. From this point forward, all of United States documents and hopefully the world's will be changed to use the much more accurate term super as opposed to artificial. So it's super intelligence.
5: Now let me stop you right there, and I didn't really want to, but let me do it. You might say, well, why does he focus on this? I'll tell you why. Language means a lot. The use of words means a lot. How you characterize things, how you identify things, that means a lot. The left does a

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1: Worldwide News Network Update. I'm Gloria Chapa. President Trump delivered a warning to Iran during his address to the United Nations General Assembly. News Nation's Robert Sherman.
2: He made very clear that his goal is for a more stabilized world, but acknowledging here in the present moment there's certainly quite a bit of instability, especially as it relates to the Middle East. The Iranians have sent their own delegation to the United States, and now it has been confirmed by President Trump that there have been meetings taking place between the Americans and the Iranians a short while ago, saying that included a couple of his most trusted negotiators, Special Envoy Steve Witkoff, Jared Kushner, the Iranian delegation being led by Iran's president.
1: Iranian leaders are set to deliver an address before the UN tomorrow. Meanwhile, hundreds of people have been gathering outside of the UN protesting the U.S. war with Iran. This is the Worldwide News Network.
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5: The Vegas Golden Knights play the second of four preseason games tonight. They're in San Jose to do battle with the Sharks. The final two practice games will be on their home ice on Thursday and Saturday. Puck drops early on the NHL's regular season, 1 week from tonight at the Fortress against the Chicago Blackhawks. The Las Vegas Raiders look to do something they haven't done in 24 years, win the first three games of the season. They'll go into New Orleans as three-point underdogs on Sunday. Pro Bowl tight end Brock Bowers hasn't played yet this season as he's been sidelined with a knee injury. Yesterday, Coach Kubiak announced that Bowers will be back on the practice field this week to prepare for Sunday's game against the Saints. UNLV football has staggered out of the gate this season, having dropped two of their first three games. Saturday's contest at Akron will be their third straight on the road. The Rebels are nearly two touchdown favorites.
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5: Ongoing road work this week at the airport connectors. You come out of the southbound tunnel and merge onto westbound 215 as well as to Hidden Wells Road. Crews are working to improve the road, and that will come with intermittent ramp closures this week. Also in North Las Vegas, overnight road work has Lamb Boulevard on ramp to 15 northbound shut down for the next month and a half. Again, that's going to be during the overnight hours. It is the final day of summer, with fall officially starting just after 5 o'clock this evening. Probably done with triple digits for the foreseeable future, but likely going to get back into the mid to upper 90s each afternoon for the rest of the week. 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I'm Mark Thomas with your on-time traffic.
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